0: Drum roll, please. It's time for Friday Night Live on Steve Gorman Rocks. 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
2: Steve Gorman Sports. I was thinking about the NBA playoffs the other day, looking back on the season we just had. Now, the Knicks won the title. We all know that. But the Spurs and the Thunder were the two best teams throughout the playoffs up until the finals. And I hated that they couldn't play for the championship. This happens more often than you might think, where it feels like one of the conference finals really should be the NBA finals. Is it time to get rid of the Eastern and Western conferences? I like the fact that we have conferences for the regular season, divisions for the regular season. It creates great rivalries, and that's important. But right now, the Memphis Grizzlies, the Pelicans, the Timberwolves, they're in the Western Conference, although one of those, hopefully Minnesota, will move to the East. The league will go to 32 teams. Maybe we need to just get rid of this whole traditional system once and for all. Once you get into the playoffs, the best records should be seeded appropriately. It makes no sense for the best team in the weaker Eastern Conference to have such a cakewalk when four or five better teams from the West are beating the tar out of each other. I just think we should seed the playoffs entirely. You want to keep the conferences and the divisions for the regular season, go for it. But I'm ready for the best teams to have the best shot at advancing. They've proven it over 80-plus games. Let's give them a break when it really matters. 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

0: Edgar Winter Group with Frankenstein from They Only Come Out at Night on Steve Gorman Rocks. That album came out in 1972, a year before Led Zeppelin put out their fifth album, Houses of the Holy. From that album, this is Over the Hills and Far Away.
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0: Led Zeppelin, Over the Hills and Far Away on Steve Gorman Rocks. Every rock drummer that I have ever met, that I've ever known, that I've ever respected, thinks the world of Led Zeppelin drummer John Bonham. He is on anybody's short list for greatest drummers of all time. I've seen many, many gigs, one-off songs, cover gigs, special TV performances where Red Hot Chili Peppers drummer Chad Smith is playing a John Bonham part on a Led Zeppelin song. Chad is a Bonham devotee, to say the very least, a disciple, as are, well, most rock drummers. Here's Chad's band, the Red Hot Chili Peppers, Under the Bridge.
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0: It's time for Questionable Wisdom on Steve Gorman Rocks. 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
1: Listening on Y103 in Youngstown, Ohio, we have Patrick who needs some advice. Now, Patrick, he just found out his girlfriend of 6 months is secretly selling explicit photos on OnlyFans. Patrick wants to know, does he have the right to ask her to stop?
2: Okay, so Patrick's girlfriend has got a account on OnlyFans. OnlyFans, that's kind of like the Instagram for people who want to share very explicit photos that you have to pay for, right?
1: Correct. Are you on it? Do you have an account?
2: Not anymore, because my wife, much like Patrick, found out I had an account and was very concerned about this. She shut me down with no questions asked. I mean, it was, you cancel that account right now, Buster. So I did. I need to clarify right now that everything I just said is not true. I do not, nor have I ever had an OnlyFans account. However, Patrick's girlfriend apparently does.
1: Right.
2: So the question he wanted to know, does he have the right to ask her to stop? Of course he does. And she has the right to go, no, dude, I dig it, and I'm going to keep doing it. What do you think?
1: I think if you ask a girl to stop doing something for work, you got to back it up by how you're going to provide for her while she's not doing that job. Because people make a lot of money on this website, you know? So is she riding around in a Lambo and, you know, that new mid-engine Corvette? Like, he's got to be able to step up and say, hey, I don't feel comfortable with you doing this, but I'm going to step up and take care of you until we can figure out a job together. Is that weird? Is that crazy?
2: No, but if we're talking about Corvettes and Lambos, then I might honestly go get an OnlyFans account because I had no idea we were talking about that kind of cash.
1: Oh, yeah.
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0: Now, back to Steve Gorman Rocks.

Queen was Somebody to Love on Steve Gorman Rocks. I think that's the most iconic Queen song to me. Maybe it's not the most iconic. Okay, Bohemian Rhapsody is the most iconic Queen song, but Somebody to Love is their greatest song. I think the difference is Bohemian Rhapsody is sort of a show-off song. Now, it's great. Don't get me wrong. It's mind-boggling. But it's somebody, Freddie Mercury in this case, showing you every trick in the bag, trying to blow your mind with how audacious they can be and still make sense of a bunch of disparate parts. It's like the game Mousetrap, you know, building that mousetrap. Somebody to Love is just a pure piece of direct songwriting with no ambiguity. It's, I need somebody to love. It's a real statement, a direct line from heart to mind to soul to mouth to lyrics to performance. It's just direct. It's unafraid. There's no wink. There's no tongue in cheek. It's just beautiful. And therefore, in my mind, as good as Queen ever got. Carolina's Rock Station, Rock 103.

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4: 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The next day you wear Mando. 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
5: Yeah.
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5: 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And it has to be well.
4: 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Oh, yeah. 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
5: Well,
4: yeah.
5: Why are you wearing it?
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0: Bob Seger and the Silver Bullet Band on Steve Gorman Rocks. Steve, who did it better, Metallica's cover of that song or Bob Seger?
1: Oh, please. Look, nothing against Metallica, and their version's great, but you can't top Seger. You can't do Seger better than Seger.
0: Oh, but Metallica, like, they locked it in. Like, that is like a love ballad right there.
1: No, it's like Mr. Pibb, which is fine, but it ain't Dr. Pepper.
0: That's a perfect analogy. I like that.
1: I do what I can. Here's Billy Squier.
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0: Stone Temple Pilots with Plush on Steve Gorman Rocks, a band that was lumped in with grunge, but they never were grunge. They were just a great all-over-the-map rock and roll band. Bassist Robert DeLeo, a guy that wrote a lot of the riffs for that band. I saw a recent interview where he listed his five favorite albums of all time, the most important albums in his life. He listed Gordon Lightfoot's Gord's Gold. That's his greatest hits. James Brown Live at the Apollo. Led Zeppelin Presence. I mean, seriously, how incredible is this list? The Beatles' Revolver and the Beach Boys' Pet Sounds. There's not an ounce of grunge in that list. Stone Temple Pilots picking from all the greatest sources to put the sound of that band together. Carolina's Rock Station, Rock 103.
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0: Poison, Every Rose Has Its Thorn on Steve Gorman Rocks. John Mellencamp, back in the days when he was not just John Cougar, but Johnny Cougar, had his first breakthrough hit, I Need a Lover.
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0: Johnny Cougar with I Need a Lover on Steve Gorman Rocks. He shortened it later to John Cougar. Then he added his actual name, Mellencamp, to John Cougar Mellencamp. And eventually, a decade into his career, had the juice, had the leverage to say, I'm not John Cougar Mellencamp anymore. I'm just John Mellencamp. He wouldn't have been able to sign that record deal if he'd stuck to his guns and kept his real name. So he played the game, bought back his name with millions of records sold. It's nonsensical to think that a record label in the late 70s said, we can't sell records for a guy named John Mellencamp. That is a sad but true reality. Thankfully, that sort of thing doesn't really fly anymore. And speaking of sad but true, here's Metallica.
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0: Sad But True, Metallica on Steve Gorman Rocks. Steve, was there anyone bigger than James Hetfield back in the day? Like back in the 90s? Was he it?
1: Well, he didn't start off the 90s like that. I mean, Axl had the jump and then Kurt Cobain came along. Metallica was already established, but it wasn't until really 92, 93 that everybody finally went, oh, gosh, they're like the biggest band on earth right now. They slowly blew up over the 80s into the 90s, whereas Guns N' Roses and Nirvana were like rockets. They like, you know, boom, record comes out, instant giant rock star. Hetfield built it a little more slowly, but that also goes a long way towards explaining why he's still on top of the list for world's biggest rock stars.
0: Yeah, there's a lot of staying power because I feel like you'll see trends that pop up really quick and then all of a sudden they're like not as cool anymore. And James has been cool since day one.
1: Well, it's a good idea to kind of invent your own type of music, which they did, you know, like we'll just be kind of metal and kind of punk and play faster than everybody else. And it worked. So good on them.
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0: Alice in Chains with the song Wood on Steve Gorman Rocks. I got a question. Would you ever put a TV remote into a Ziploc bag? Because that's what a lot of hotel travelers say that they do. They carry a Ziploc bag, and the first thing they do when they get to the room is they stick the remote control in it, zip it shut, and then use the remote through the plastic because they're germaphobes and they think that a hotel TV remote is as dirty a thing as you could possibly have in your hand in life. And you know what I say to that? Yeah, you're probably right. I've never thought about it. I was in hotels for decades on tour, and I never thought twice about the remote or the phone or the doorknobs or, for that matter, even the bedspread. I just jumped in bed and crashed. Everybody uses that TV remote. It's got to be disgusting. See, these are the things as I get older, I'm like, as I'm evolving, am I supposed to become more or less of a germaphobe? I don't know what I'm supposed to do, but I'm afraid that the information on the table is pretty easy to read. I'm getting more of a germaphobe. I'll never pick up a hotel TV remote the same way again.
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0: Born to be Wild, Steppenwolf on Steve Gorman Rocks. Speaking of Born to be Wild, Steve, are you like a rule follower or do you kind of like break the rules? Because like I'm the kind of person, even if there's no one around and I know I have to do a U-turn, but there's a sign that says no U-turn, 2 in the morning, like I still won't do it. I'll drive all the way around the block just to avoid that.
1: I will do a U-turn with a state trooper watching me.
0: Okay. See, that's why we're different.
1: Yeah.
0: You're wild. See, you are wild.
1: On a deserted road in the middle of the night, I mean, like you were saying, I'm like, yes. If you're

0: Not only does he know rock music,
1: he knows sports too.
0: It's time for Steve Gorman Sports.
2: Steve Gorman Sports. I was thinking about the NBA playoffs the other day, looking back on the season we just had. Now, the Knicks won the title. We all know that. But the Spurs and the Thunder were the two best teams throughout the playoffs up until the finals. And I hated that they couldn't play for the championship. This happens more often than you might think, where it feels like one of the conference finals really should be the NBA finals. Is it time to get rid of the Eastern and Western conferences? I like the fact that we have conferences for the regular season, divisions for the regular season. It creates great rivalries, and that's important. But right now, the Memphis Grizzlies, the Pelicans, the Timberwolves, they're in the Western Conference, although one of those, hopefully Minnesota, will move to the East. The league will go to 32 teams. Maybe we need to just get rid of this whole traditional system once and for all. Once you get into the playoffs, the best records should be seeded appropriately. It makes no sense for the best team in the weaker Eastern Conference to have such a cakewalk when four or five better teams from the West are beating the tar out of each other. I just think we should seed the playoffs entirely. You want to keep the conferences and the divisions for the regular season, go for it. But I'm ready for the best teams to have the best shot at advancing. They've proven it over 80-plus games. Let's give them a break when it really matters. 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

0: Kansas' Carry On Wayward Son from the Left Overture album, which is 50 years old this year, 1976. A few years before Pink Floyd released The Wall from that album, this is Hey You.
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1: 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On this day back in 1965, The Who got robbed while they were getting a guard dog. Yeah, so just their luck. Of course, they were driving around in a beat-up used van, which never had great locks. And they were worried about losing their equipment while they were at shows. So they went to adopt a guard dog to look over the van while they're on stage, right? But as the band was inside Bersada Dog Home, the van was robbed right outside and all their equipment was gone, right? But when one door closes, another opens, and The Who decides to upgrade to bigger and better amps, leading them to become one of the loudest bands of their time and definitely cementing their future in rock and roll history. A bad day turning into a bright future for The Who on this day in Classic Rock Rewind. I'm April Rose, and this is Steve Gorman Rocks.
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0: The Who, with the title track to Who Are You, the final album the band released before Keith Moon's untimely tragic death. The record had only been out about a week when Moon died. And the sad irony of his death is he had been a big drinker, a big drugger. He was trying to be sober. He was actually taking a medication that curbs the desire for alcohol when he died. It's an old sort of tried and true story that people get into trouble when they try to clean up, because that's when you can really make mistakes. You can overdo trying to underdo, if that makes sense. Keith Moon left behind a legacy of absolute greatness, but it's always sad to think about how much more he had in the tank, how much more The Who could have done had Keith Moon stuck around.
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0: Dire Straits with Money for Nothing from the Brothers in Arms album. Mid-80s Dire Straits. Everybody knew the Sultans of Swing. Everybody knew that Dire Straits was a great band with a singularly unique, great all-time guitarist in Mark Knopfler. But they had not crossed over to MTV yet. They had not captured that particular corner of the market. Mark Knopfler, the man behind Dire Straits, could not stand the concept of videos in general. He saw MTV as literally the devil's work. But when it came down to it, it was time on the Brothers in Arms album to make a deal with the devil. Their manager talked to MTV and said, what is it going to take to get us played on your network? And they said simply, first of all, write a hit song. And secondly, let one of these six or seven top directors make a video for you. Mark Knopfler took that and said, okay, fine, I got a song for you. And he started the song with that haunting vocal that Sting provided. I want my MTV. And then the song went on to bash MTV and rip it apart. But it didn't matter. MTV heard it. They saw the video. They said, man, this is just what we're looking for. I want my MTV became their tagline. Other bands, other artists were filmed saying, I want my MTV for years. Mark Knopfler gave MTV exactly what they were looking for. And in return, MTV gave Dire Straits' manager what he was looking for. I guess that's what you call a win-win.
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0: It's time for Questionable Wisdom on Steve Gorman Rocks. 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
1: Listening on Y103 in Youngstown, Ohio, we have Patrick who needs some advice. Now, Patrick, he just found out his girlfriend of 6 months is secretly selling explicit photos on OnlyFans. Patrick wants to know, does he have the right to ask her to stop?
2: Okay, so Patrick's girlfriend has got a account on OnlyFans. OnlyFans, that's kind of like the Instagram for people who want to share very explicit photos that you have to pay for, right?
1: Correct. Are you on it? Do you have an account?
2: Not anymore, because my wife, much like Patrick, found out I had an account and was very concerned about this. She shut me down with no questions asked. I mean, it was, you cancel that account right now, Buster. So I did. I need to clarify right now that everything I just said is not true. I do not, nor have I ever had an OnlyFans account. However, Patrick's girlfriend apparently does.
1: Right.
2: So the question he wanted to know, does he have the right to ask her to stop? Of course he does. And she has the right to go, no, dude, I dig it, and I'm going to keep doing it. What do you think?
1: I think if you ask a girl to stop doing something for work, you got to back it up by how you're going to provide for her while she's not doing that job. Because people make a lot of money on this website, you know? So is she riding around in a Lambo in, you know, that new mid-engine Corvette? Like, he's got to be able to step up and say, hey, I don't feel comfortable with you doing this, but I'm going to step up and take care of you until we can figure out a job together. Is that weird? Is that crazy?
2: No, but if we're talking about Corvettes and Lambos, then I might honestly go get an OnlyFans account, because I had no idea we were talking about that kind of cash.
1: Oh, yeah.
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16: Steve Gorman Rocks, yeah. Bigfoot. I saw him. He's here in the woods of Michigan. Oh, by the way, it's Gonzo from Saginaw, Michigan.
0: Thanks for the info, Gonzo. 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

0: Ozzy from Diary of a Madman flying high again on Steve Gorman Rocks. The band Boston released their self-titled debut album 50 years ago this year. 50 years of one of the biggest debut albums ever. From Boston, here's More Than a Feeling.
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Boston with More Than a Feeling on Steve Gorman Rocks. Hard to believe it's 50 years since that album was released in the bicentennial summer of 1976. That's, trust me, gives me more than a few feelings because I remember that summer so clearly. It does not feel at all like 50 years ago, trust me. You couldn't turn on the radio and not hear More Than a Feeling and not hear other songs from Boston's debut album. And everybody was talking about this incredible new band from Boston. It wasn't really a band. It was a dude and a couple of friends. Tom Scholz wrote every song on the album. He arranged them all. He recorded them all. Everything on that debut album is Tom Scholz, except for the vocals and the drums. So Boston wasn't really a band. He put together a touring band once the record was out and there was a demand and they knew they could sell tickets all over the world. But when their album was being recorded, like I said, Boston was a dude and a couple of his friends. Carolina's Rock Station, Rock 103.

0: Leonard Skinner's Saturday Night Special on Steve Gorman Rocks. Steve, you were on Saturday Night Live, which I feel like is the ultimate bucket list. Like, you know, you've made it once you've crossed that threshold. Did you feel that pressure when you were there? Were you nervous, or was it just like another day for you and your band?
1: No, it was not another day at all. I saw the very first Saturday Night Live in October of 1975. I was 10 years old. I grew up, if you will, watching that show. So to walk in there in 1991 the first time, I was kind of freaking out. Right. I mean, it really was like, oh man, like the number of people. Because back then, you would still have 20 or 30 million people watching each week. And so being such a fan and then knowing it was such a big show, it was the first time I was doing something where like friends were trying to get a hold of me. We had done like David Letterman already. We had done Arsenio Hall and we had done other TV shows. But SNL was just this whole other level. Like, it was definitely like, holy smokes. So to answer your question, yeah, I was actually pretty nervous.
0: Who was hosting it that night? Do you remember?
1: Michael J. Fox.
0: Whoa, did you get to meet him? Did you interact with him? Or is he like too cool to talk to anybody else?
1: No, he was great. He was super cool. If you watch that episode at the very end, when everyone says goodnight, I'm standing right behind him and I'm a whole head taller.
0: You're a whole like, person taller than him.
1: You see Michael J. Fox, me and my singer, Chris, the three of us, that's who the camera's focused on. And I'm just standing there looking, and the look on my face is very much, what am I doing here? This is really awkward.
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18: But have you heard his impression of Steven Tyler?
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0: Van Halen right now on Steve Gorman Rocks. And right now, that is going to do it for me and for April Rose for a Friday night. For the whole week, we've done our job. We've safely delivered you to the weekend. It's up to you to make the most of it. So, April, to you and to everyone out there, I say, let's have a great weekend. What do you say?
1: Have a great weekend. Make good decisions, bad decisions, all the decisions that that you can do. And I support you fully on it.
0: The best decisions are the decisions that are both good and bad. We all know this. We're back Monday night for five more hours of great music. We'll talk to you then.
1: See you then.
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0: found Mr. Floyd. Will you accept the charge from the United States? 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Is your residence? 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
1: Hello?
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1: 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Yeah. 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
1: Welp, yeah. 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
2: The topic of my list is things you'll find roasting on an open fire.
3: Oh, wow.
4: All right. On your mark. Get set. Begin. These are the things that are roasting on an open fire in all the songs.
5: Marshmallows.
4: No.
2: Classic song.
4: No. Da-da, roasting on an open fire. Did you pass?
5: Pass, yeah.
4: Okay, what was the thing you did say?
5: Chestnut.
4: Jesus Christ. No.
5: Oh, marshmallows.
4: Yes. All right, this is something that you find along a street that has been hit by a car.
5: Deer.
4: Less specific.
5: Reindeer.
4: It could be a deer. It could be a raccoon. It could be a possum. That's known as what? Street dead. Boulevard murder.
2: Oh, he's so angry.
4: All

0: All right, you guys ready to play Name That
1: yeah.
0: Tune?
1: Yes. Yes. Yeah, yeah.
0: All right, today's theme is we're just going to have fun with it. These are just really good tunes. And if you've never played before, I've got tunes for you to name 14 of them. We'll see if we can get through all of them today. And I've got clues to go along with these 14 tunes. I'm going to read the clue first. If you know the tune based on the clue, that's great. You're going to buzz in with your name. Your name is your buzzer. Test your buzzer.
2: See, Tommy.
1: Hot Wings.
0: Job. That was good. If you don't know the tune based on the clue, don't worry. I'll play a little snippet of the tune for you. And same rules apply. Your name is your buzzer. Test again.
2: Tommy.
0: Beautiful job. Are we guys?
3: We guys is.
0: Are you guys? Are you alls ready for Name That Tune?
3: I are.
0: Yes,
2: you guys are.
0: Tune and clue number one. Excitations may
3: Hot
0: or
3: wings.
0: May not be. I'm going to finish this tune, too. And then I'm going to you, Hot Wings. May not be in Webster's Dictionary, however, it rhymes perfectly with the title of this song, Hot Wings.
3: Beach Boys, Good Vibrations.
0: That's right.

0: I love this song because it goes through like three or four different pretty big changes in the way that it sounds. And it's just, it's a great song.
1: Funny
0: Brian Wilson
1: that.
0: At his best.
1: 17 different changes in that song. Whoa. And it cost him at that time, I believe, about 40 or 30 grand just to produce that song. One of the most expensive songs at the time to produce.
0: Yeah.
1: Which was cool. All right, that's an extra little bonus fact. You guys are going to have to pay me for that in friendship.
2: No.
0: Oh, wow. Absolutely. Okay.
1: Tune and clue number two as we continue on. This song tells the story of a debutante who becomes a loner when she falls out of high society. It's a crushing blow to her, but there is an upside. When you got nothing, you got nothing to lose. Another advantage to being on your own, as the singer says, when you're invisible, you have no secrets to reveal. Hmm. Here's your tune number two.
3: Tommy. That's Bob Dylan, Rolling Stone. Oh,
2: Steve.
3: Like a Rolling Stone.
1: Yes!
0: I'm like, man, you're right there, dude.
3: I know. Look at this.
2: I like how Tommy says all the words. They're just not in the right sequence.
3: I got there eventually.
2: Stone rolling.
3: Oh, Jesus.
0: Bob Dylan at his most Dylan-y.
3: And he is still alive, by the way.
1: Yes, he is. Did you guys see the new Dylan movie with Timothy Chalamet?
0: I haven't seen it yet.
1: I really liked it. I really liked it.
3: Never bad.
2: One of my favorite things is when we did Sing Like Dylan
4: for Bob Dylan tickets.
2: Yeah, for Dylan tickets. Yeah. We were giving
0: Dylan
2: away
0: for Dylan.
1: Yeah, that was exactly 1 year later that Maylin and I learned he was still very much alive.
2: Yeah.
1: And that we had, in fact, 1 year ago given away tickets to go see him. Mm-hmm. Very much alive in the flesh.
3: I'm still here.
4: Can I get some coffee?

0: see.
1: All right, we continue on with tuning clue number three. This song is a strong political message, but it's sugar-coated in a beautiful melody. This singer realized the softer approach might bring the song to a wider audience, which it did. And he wanted them to listen to his message. And if you want peace, first, you have to imagine it.
0: Hot wings.
1: Oh, Hot wings.
2: Tommy?
0: Well, it could be one of two things. Oh, so I'm going to say imagine John Lennon.
1: That's right.
0: Okay. Because they also have a song called Give Peace a Chance. That was the Beatles, but it
1: was... I was wondering if you were thinking Imagine Dragons.
0: Yeah. But you quoted two different song titles in that. I go, uh-oh.
3: Howing's huge Imagine Dragons.
1: Oh, yeah.
0: I love that. Yeah, thunder, thunder. Oh, heaven.

0: Nice job, y'all. We continue on with Tune and Clue number 4. We're going country for this one, guys.
1: Y'all.
0: This song tells the story of a childhood crush that blossoms into a lasting relationship. It follows two children who develop a crush on each other and exchange love notes and eventually marry after she checks yes. They celebrate their long-term commitment after 2 decades. Hot Wings.
2: Oh, boy. Trisha Yearwood, check yes or no?
0: No, you have one side of this very correct and the other side very wrong. Is everybody ready to hear tune number 4?
3: Yeah.
1: Yep.
0: Here you go. This is the king of country, y'all.
4: Yeah, I know the song. I just have no idea what the name is.
5: Oh, it started way back in third grade.
2: Damn it.
5: I used

0: here, man. This building's got dogs.
1: Yeah, he went to the kickflip and just disappeared.
0: Yeah.
2: All right, guys, we'll do one more tune and one more clue here and name that tune round one. Tune and clue number five. The line, doing crystal meth will lift you up until you break, was a little racy for some radio stations who played an edited version of this song with the words crystal meth distorted.
0: Oh, man.
2: Here is tune and clue.
3: Steve.
2: Oh, no.
1: Yeah.
4: Do you love me? Do you want to be my friend? Complete unknown.
0: I know the song.
3: This makes it so difficult.
2: Anybody else got a guess?
1: No, I would like to hear it.
2: Number five.
1: Tommy.
0: What is this?
2: Tommy.
4: Do you love me? Do you want to be my friend?
2: Rolling Stone.
4: Check yes or no.
2: I'm going to Hot Wings.
1: Go ahead.
2: Three,
1: oh, man.
2: Two, one.
3: The worst thing you can do on this show is know something.
0: Yes.
3: But not 100%.
0: It's, that is Semi-Charmed Life.
1: Oh, my Third Eye Blind.
2: Maitland.
0: Yeah. By Third Eye Blind.
1: That's one of my favorite songs.
2: He wasn't going to get it. You also didn't get it. You didn't get the title right, Maitland.
5: Oh, Tommy, then.
2: Semi-Charmed Life.
5: That's not what it is?
3: That's not what it's called?
2: I mean, you got some of the words right. Not all of them.
5: Oh.
2: If only you could sing this song out loud for just a second. Steve.
3: Get me through this Semi-Charmed Life?
2: No.
3: Semi-Charmed Kind of Life.
2: By
3: Third Eye Blind.
2: That's right. Yeah. You can double check it if you want, Howie.
0: It's Semi-Charmed Life. 100%.
2: Okay, well then Howie gets the point.
0: Yeah!
3: No!
0: You're wrong, Steve. It's Semi-Charmed Life. 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
0: Coming up is Huffamoose. 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

0: job. Imagine if you worked with these idiots.
1: My favorite was Tommy saying, like, I would have had it if you guys wouldn't have made me laugh. There was no laughing. Your body physically rejected that.
2: It did.
1: It was insane.
3: Your
2: console went, nope.
3: Oh, I don't have one of those. They took them out.
2: Oh.
1: I can't believe you didn't feel that during the interview, Holly.
2: I know, right?
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1: So you guys ready for Name That Tune Part 2?
4: Yes.
1: All right, we continue on with Tune and Clue number 6. This duo is so angered by the breakup they're singing about, they don't even see their ex as a person anymore. At least according to the grammatically incorrect title. Most sources agree that the who in the title of this song should actually be whom. Because when the subject is a human being, the correct pronoun is who or
4: Steve.
1: Whom. Steve.
4: The who? Who are you?
1: No. While that... And that is also in the title of the song, is reserved for animals and objects. So according to a website that would tell you whether you're grammatically correct or not, that is acceptable when referring to someone you don't know personally. Or in this case, somebody you used to know.
4: Oh.
1: Here's your tune, number 6.
5: Maitland.
2: Hot Wings.
1: Maitland.
5: I forgot how to say it. Gautier, somebody that I used to know.
1: That's right.

0: All right. What a great song. You haven't heard the new Doechii Anxious remix. It's so good. Highly suggested, especially if you like rap music. If not, disregard. Tune in clue. Number 7. This song is supposedly about a young woman in Denmark using men as stud bulls because she just wants to get pregnant to get welfare payments for being single. As a single mom, you would get those welfare payments, that is. But in the Swedish language, and when this band was using the word baby, they weren't actually talking about babies. They were referencing boyfriends because all she wants is another boyfriend.
1: Hot Wings.
0: Hot Wings.
1: All That She Wants by Ace of Base.
0: That's right.
1: Oh. I'm like, I know what you're talking about.

0: The tuning clue, number 8. And this song, on this night, all this band's lead singer wants to do is give it all to you. They want to lay at your feet because they were made for you. Tonight, they want to see it in your eyes, and they want to feel the magic, and they want to make all your dreams come true. Here's your tune, number 8. Hot Wings.
1: I think that's I Was Made for Loving You by Kiss.
0: That's right.
1: their foray into a disco beat.
2: Yeah.
0: Yeah.
2: I never realized how much the beginning of that sounds like Barracuda.
0: Mm-hmm.
2: What an awful song.
1: I would argue their best songs.

0: Let's move on to tune and clue number 9. The romantic lyrics in this song find the lead singer confessing to his shortcomings within a relationship. He really regrets upsetting his lover with his failings and vows to change. He tells her she's the reason he is determined to be a better person. Here is your tune number 9.
1: I'm not a perfect person. There's many things I wish I didn't do.
0: This is a slowed down version.

0: Very sad.
1: All right, we continue with Tune and Clue number 10. This band's lead singer said this song is about being away from someone or missing them. He said it really doesn't matter if you're without them for a day or without them all month long. It's just kind of about that lonely and missing feeling of loving and missing someone. But some people kind of take that like it's a little bit of a sad song. And in a way, the lead singer wanted you to know he meant it to be a happy thing. And the reason being, because it's talking about being without someone, but still having that person with you and in your dreams. I said the song title like 10
2: you
1: times
2: should've.
1: There. Oh, yes, did I did. Here's your tune, number 10. Oh.
3: You know the song?
4: 100 days have made me older since the last time that I've saw your pretty face.
2: Maitland.
1: Maitland.
2: Three Doors Down, Without You. With
3: Steve.
2: Or without you.
3: Steve.
1: Ah, you're so close, Steve.
3: Three Doors Down, Here Without
1: That's
3: You.
1: That's right.
0: Oh, my gosh. The rare Three Doors Down. Oh, no.

0: kryptonite,
1: but it's fine.
0: Mm-hmm. We continue with tuning clue number 11. The music video for this song was the third and final music video starring Alicia Silverstone. She's been in two others for this band.
2: Okay.
0: Hot Wings.
1: Amazing. Aerosmith.
0: No, that is one of the other music videos she was in. But in this one, she was joined by the lead singer's daughter, Liv Tyler. They teamed up as runaway schoolgirls who have had the time of their lives on the road. Here is your tune, number 11.
3: Come here, baby.
2: Oh,
1: Steve.
0: Steve.
2: Crazy Aerosmith.
0: That's right.
1: Brian Crazy and a

0: probably got time for one more, right?
1: Yeah.
0: All right, here's your final tune and final clue. This song addresses the topic of patriotism. The band's frontman and chief songwriter said way back in 2009 that this song brings up the 21st century breakdown in a lot of ways. And the 21 gun salute for someone that's fallen. Maitland.
2: Green Day, 21 Guns.
0: That's right.

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1: I'm sorry for having to take medication that has a side effect. Just wait. Excuse me.
2: Signed, yeah. Free beer.
1: I will not apologize for chugging soda just before talking.
2: I'm sorry, no, I'm so big.
1: I did apologize. I will not apologize for being bad. More fried chocolate, please. I can still taste my sugar chicken.
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1: I'm not saying we want to live like Europeans, but it's fun to take a peek at what they do and go, weirdos.
3: Stupid.
1: Isn't that fun? Sometimes you might go, oh, that's a good idea. Maybe. We do it best here in USA.
3: Yeah,
1: I think so. But yeah, there are certain things. There was a thread of things that people do in Europe. And the big one that really caught all of our eyes and brains was in Germany. When you rent an apartment, it doesn't come with a kitchen.
4: Yeah, that's yeah, that is not something that I would have known. I would have I knew that the European kitchens are often very small and compact, and they're using limited space, but I didn't know that it you had to bring your own stuff.
5: Is it bring your own, or is it like community style where, you know, you have like one big kitchen in the places?
3: No, in this case they were specifically saying you'll move into an apartment and it'll have the spot where the kitchen is.
5: Oh, but you have to rent the appliances.
3: But there
5: from
3: will just be
5: whatever.
3: Like wires sticking out of the wall where the oven used to be connected, or the
1: they
3: microwave.
1: Said even the light fixtures people take. Yeah. Like that seems a bit extra.
3: What about cabinets and stuff like that?
1: That was the part I didn't know. Is it just like an empty space that you're like, well, I don't want a kitchen, so I guess we'll make this our poker room? I guess you could. Somebody added the comment. They said, we recently sold our house. A German woman viewed it, and before she made an offer, she looked at it and said, boy, this is such a lovely kitchen. It's too bad it has to go. And they were like,
4: what?
1: I don't know what you're talking about. And she's like, yeah, this kitchen is so perfect. If I could recreate it, I would. And they said, it comes with a house. And so she was so excited. She's like, I'm going to buy this house. Come to the free kitchen.
4: I'm
1: like,
4: sure.
1: Ma'am, they all come with a free kitchen here.
5: I've definitely seen places where when you're going to buy a house, they'll tell you the appliances don't come with it.
4: Sometimes.
5: So you know that you have to buy the appliances.
4: Yeah, sometimes.
1: Yeah.
4: Sometimes.
1: And like, maybe write it into the offer if you want them.
5: Oh, yeah, for sure. And I know there are places like when my brother was renting in California, when he was first looking, there were places that didn't have refrigerators. And the landlord would say, like, yeah, the owner doesn't supply a refrigerator. You just have to rent it. And so you go to one of those like rent-a-center type places and you rent a refrigerator for your time being there.
1: That kind of sucks, though.
4: That's a great use of money.
5: Mm-hmm. Yeah, I couldn't imagine having to do that every time you moved in
1: to
5: any of the places.
1: Right. Apparently, a lot of homes and apartments in some European countries do not have screens in the windows, but they also don't typically have air conditioning because it's not as hot for as long.
4: No.
1: So you have to open the windows and they just deal with bugs getting in.
5: Mm-hmm.
1: Which I kind of like.
4: I don't.
1: If the bugs aren't terrible.
5: Yeah.
3: Why would you like bugs getting in?
1: Yeah, I just why like, would you like, I like that? I don't like that. I like windows without screens. It's a better look.
4: Well, it looks better, but in the summer when you want to open the windows, I would rather have
1: like
4: screen
1: bugs.
4: And no bugs
1: outside.
3: You're noticing how stupid it sounds when you say it, aren't you?
1: No, I still stand by it.
4: You could take yours out right now. You never have to put yours in if you'd rather have bugs in your house.
1: I understand how screens work. I didn't say I want bugs in the house.
3: You do not understand how screens work because you had to have the person that built your house come over and reinstall the screens.
4: Yeah, because you didn't know to turn them sideways.
1: Okay, first of all, I know that now.
3: That's weird. I got this window that's 2 feet wide and 4 feet tall, but I got this screen that's 4 feet wide and 2 feet tall.
1: I thought we were making fun of Europeans. I'm from here. America, bro. We don't need to know screens.
4: I'd like my house's doors better if they were bigger and I didn't have to crawl through them. Aren't they? Are you talking about the window? No, mine's a door.
1: Let's see, what else? Oh, they said different cultures put different emphasis on eye contact. Apparently, the Germans are known as big starers. Like, eye contact must be very important and normal. So, culturally, when they go other places in Europe or here, everybody's like, God, quit staring at me.
4: Yeah, I mean, you know, I've been too Americanized, but, you know, my ancestors, we're an intimidating people. You can tell by the wars we start.
5: Yeah.
3: Well, yeah, you love staring.
4: Mm-hmm. Yeah, I do like to stare. I'm not great at staring in people's eyes off.
1: Hotwings is the Americanized German version. Still gets the staring in, but normally at inanimate objects.
4: Yes.
1: Like, what are you doing?
4: Less I'm at leaf other people's peeping. Eyes.
5: I feel like I went to school and college with a girl who was from Germany, and everybody used to say, Francesca's so rude. She's so rude. And I'm like, no, she's German. And then when I went to Germany and I was there for 4 or 5 days, the people who are not from Germany, specifically, I was in Berlin. So it's a hodgepodge of people.
1: Yeah.
5: Because Berlin's very much like a young party city. But the people I met who were from there were very friendly, but they were very, I guess, a lot like me, kind of aggressive. Like, oh yeah, this is the beer you want. Try this. Here, you'll take this. Take it. And I'd be like, I don't want a beer.
4: Yeah, there's a certain terse quality. There's a reason why we don't enjoy a lot of German comedies.
5: Mm-hmm.
4: Yeah,
5: very blunt, very in your face type of people.
4: Direct, very direct. Yeah.
1: Couple notes from listeners. Bugs not nearly as bad in Europe, so they don't need the screens. Not a big deal. In Germany, they charge you a tax for every TV you have. Oof. This person said they don't have from Tennessee. The good thing about Europe, no low bugs like the ones that bother Hot Wings.
3: Low bugs.
4: I don't. Oh, yeah, man. Those are the ones. The ankle biters, man.
3: Who's coming into your house to count your TVs?
1: It's a good. Maybe it's registered when you buy one.
4: Maybe
1: like the government has to find out.
4: Yeah, I don't know. I'm not sure how that works.
1: 1-800-947-3979. Apparently, in a lot of Europe, particularly in the United Kingdom, most bathrooms are carpeted.
3: Oh.
4: Yeah. Our bathroom was carpeted when I was a kid.
1: I remember that when I stayed at your parents' house.
4: My girlfriend's bathroom is carpeted.
1: Now?
5: Gross.
3: Oh.
1: Does she live with grandparents? What's her problem?
4: Yeah, it was,
5: Is she a grandma?
4: No, they bought the house, and it was like that, and they didn't make it that way. It just has now. She has not. She's working on that though. Like she actually went yesterday. She goes, I'm gonna go look at stuff like flooring and I redo my bathroom. I go, I think that's a solid choice.
5: I'd have to put shoes on before I went into that bathroom. I don't think
1: it would always be wet.
5: I don't. Right after you walk away from the toilet.
4: Oh, no, it's not around the toilet. Like, the toilet is in a little, you know, how they sometimes you get those
1: little alcohol
4: water closet, or whatever. So the toilet has just tile, but it goes from bedroom through the bathroom to the closet. Gross. And it's all carpet. So in front of the vanity and in front of the shower, it's all carpet.
1: Bathroom shoes.
5: I would.
1: What do you eat with your feet? Why? What's the big deal?
5: I don't like having things on the bottom of my feet. I don't like that. And I feel like your carpet would make bathroom things on the bottom of my feet and make them put shoes on.
4: That makes
1: you wouldn't even know it was there.
4: That makes sense.
5: It would to me. In that moment, I would need to have shoes on.
1: So do you go barefoot in the yard?
4: Yeah. I assume you put shoes on then everywhere.
5: I like to be barefoot in the yard because that makes sense. Carpet in a bathroom doesn't make sense.
4: You like to be barefoot in the yard, but carpet.
1: Yeah, I know what you're saying. Nature. It's wrong.
5: It is not natural to put carpet in a bathroom.
4: How very strangely Euro of you.
5: Yeah, well, I'm sorry that I don't like fabric where things get wet.
1: Okay, this is why German people think you're rude.
4: Uh-huh.
3: What about tile in your attic? Are you barefoot?
5: I don't have tile in my attic. I can't even go in my attic. My attic's not a thing.
3: Just trying to figure out where the line is.
5: No, we're just trying to figure out
4: how you enjoy your tootsies.
5: Well, I just think that's gross.
1: And it would be dirtier outside to go barefoot than it would be in your bathroom.
5: Yeah, but I know that. You know what I mean?
1: Like, yeah, do know that. That's what we're saying.
5: Which is fine to me because that makes sense because it's nature. Like, I should be able to see the dribble on your bathroom floor because it's tile. And I can't see the dribbles, and I don't like that.
4: You want to see the dribbles. Yeah. You enjoy the dribbles.
5: Yeah, because also you can just wipe it off on a tile. On carpet, you don't see it, and then your dribbles get caught up in your carpet. And then
1: so you've never stepped on anything on the tile that you didn't like?
5: Well, yeah, but then you just wipe it off. How do you do that on carpet? You gotta clean it, then you gotta vacuum it. Mm-mm, there's just too much. I'd rather just wear shoes on your nasty carpet bathroom.
4: But again, there's only water in there because, like, it's a separate space for the other business.
5: Splashback, those things, they all happen.
4: I'm concerned about how you urinate, and I didn't think I would be.
1: Yeah, do you have a merry-go-round and you sit on it and twirl?
4: I didn't think that was ever anything I'd be concerned about.
5: I don't urinate where there's carpet.
4: The way it sounds like you like you really spray it around is... No.
3: Yeah, do you do a handstand?
5: No.
4: Yeah, are you doing... Yeah,
5: I
4: do. How are you doing?
5: I give myself a golden shower. gross.
1: It's like a weird little statue.
5: Yeah. Kelly hands and carpet.
1: This is Kelly. Maybe you're just like wannabe Eurotrash because apparently carbonated water is the default.
5: I love it. I love it. And that is true. Everywhere you go there, it's not weird to ask for fizzy water.
3: Right. Everyone has Dom Pignon.
5: Yeah. Dom Pignon is everywhere.
1: Yeah.
5: What is weird, though, speaking of bathrooms in Europe, where when we went through for a couple weeks, most water was really limited and the tank was in the bathroom. So you could see it. Some places will have them like they're black and they're just like on the wall or hidden somewhere. But the really tiny place that we stayed in Paris, the tank was right above, like on a shelf above the toilet. And it was like you could see it as it was as you were showering. You could see that water.
1: You could see how much was left.
5: Yep. And how much you were using at a time. So it was like shower, shower, shower, shower really fast.
1: Oh, that would be weird.
5: It refilled so slowly. And that building was hundreds of years old.
1: Yeah, that makes sense.
5: And you knew when you rented it, they were like, you're not getting more than two showers a day if you guys are taking 10-minute showers. You're just not. Mm-hmm. And so we took really quick showers. So that way after hiking and stuff all day, if we wanted to rent, we could have water at the end of the day.
1: Dang.
5: Yeah. That's cool.
1: They talked about how smoking is still so prominent in some European countries. This person said, I stayed with host family in France, and the 16-year-old host sister smoked like a chimney, as did all of her friends. And then somebody added, in Croatia, smoking is pretty much required by law. Indoors, outdoors, wherever, everyone smokes. That'd be weird.
5: Were y'all part of a friend group that everybody smoked? Because I feel like I never smoked cigarettes ever, but I feel like all my friends in college and all my friends back home in Atlanta, they still smoke cigarettes and they'll just chief them down when we're
1: really
5: like sitting outside catching up. It's one cigarette after another. It's crazy.
1: I don't remember that. Not a lot of our friends, friends,
4: there were
1: smoked.
4: You'd get one or two in a group or whatever. Mm-hmm. Yeah, but never like whole groups. Or it was like constant chain smoking.
5: Yeah.
4: That drove me crazy.
5: It's tough when you're not a smoker.
4: In Vegas a couple of weeks ago when I was out there. And because you can smoke in the casinos. And I was sitting at just like a little nickel slots and stuff like that. And we're sitting there. And there was a woman that sat down to me, some older lady. And she sat down, hit this jackpot, which was good for her. But as soon as she hit it, she's standing there. And then she just lights up. She's like 1 foot from me. And I've got all this money. And I go, I got to go. I can't be. This is like, I hate this. Mm-hmm. I hate this so much.
1: It's funny now when you see like Kayla and I were watching The Americans yesterday and somebody got on a bus and it's set in 1983 or 84.
4: Yeah.
1: And so everybody smoking and it immediately made me like, gross. But back then
4: when they showed it on an airline.
1: Yeah.
4: I always think because it was already banned on airlines by the time I ever flew for the first time when I was younger. But I can't imagine being on an airplane with 20 or 30 people smoking.
1: The air is already so gross most of the time.
4: But when we used to go to movie theaters when I was a kid, you could still smoke in those.
1: Well,
4: in
1: remember
4: the 80s.
1: Like restaurants would have restaurants/bars would have the non-smoking section and the smoking section.
4: Yeah.
1: But the smoking section was so overwhelmingly smoky, you'd go home. And when leather jackets were in style, your jacket would smell like smoke for a week.
4: It didn't matter.
1: Which was just long enough for you to end up back in the same bar and lather, rinse, repeat.
5: It'd be in your hair. My mom would always take us to the bowling nights. She'd go and we'd sleep in the bowling alley for a couple hours because it would go late night. But my mom was like, you'll be fine. Just chill. You know, a bunch of adults having a good time. And we'd get home and she'd be like, all right, you need to shower because all you guys smell like cigarettes.
3: Take your clothes off in the garage.
5: Yeah, ain't no way your head's in that pillow with a cigarette in your hair.
1: Mm-hmm. We're going to do more of this in the next segment. It turns out Dutch and Belgian toilets have something very specific in them that is sort of reminiscent of a poop knife that we've heard so much about.
4: Okay.
1: Sort of. It's one of those things where you're like, I didn't know anyone did that. Back in a minute. It is the Free Beer and Hot Wing Show.
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0: Doesn't it make you mad when they totally miss the point?
1: Are you tired of the normal way to close a box of cereal? You know, roll the bag down and close the top. This lady has another way.
2: This is what my boyfriend does. He shuts it. It's not even actually closed. Have you seen this?
3: Wait a minute. What's the issue with that? Okay, so it's
4: just
3: not
4: like loose flaps.
1: I don't care if the flaps are tight or loose. It's still fun to get in there, though, and it doesn't diminish anything you find inside.
3: That's true.
4: But
3: yeah,
4: it does
5: the contents are still fine.
4: No, loose flaps like that messes up the box, and then the box is all loose.
5: It's a very judgy attitude. It just gets worse and worse every time you shove your hand in there.
1: I love boxes just the way they are.
3: Your whole hand? Do you put your whole hand in there?
5: Sometimes, if the bag rolled down is down there a little ways.
1: Oh, you got to get in there deep.
5: You got to get down. Oh, yeah.
3: You got to fish the bag out.
1: Things from Europe that weird us out. Then you go, wait, they what? It's fun to see stuff like that. Now, I mentioned toilets in Belgium. Belgium and Dutch toilets have something in common. It's referred to by this as the poop shelf. What do you think that is?
5: Oh, it's a very large waffle.
1: Seems extra gross. What is that, Nutella on there? No.
5: No, that's where we put the
1: you
5: big
1: wish.
5: Poops.
1: Nope. Let's have a guess. What's the poop shelf?
3: No, I don't have any idea.
5: I bet I do have an idea. I'll bet on the inside of a toilet unlike ours where it's a smooth bowl and everything goes down, the poop shelf sticks out in the back, and so the big stuff gets caught, and then you throw it away in like a garbage can or something.
6: Oh,
1: okay.
4: There are some countries where you can't flush toilet paper or things like that. So maybe it's where you put your wipings.
1: You're kind of on the right track, but it's less ecological, more curiosity.
5: Okay.
1: Instead of the number two going straight down into the water, there's a shelf where the two lands in case you want to inspect it. It gets pushed off by the water when you flush, like a waterfall with a log ride.
5: Oh, man. I mean, that's kind of cool because sometimes it's fun to look down and go, whoa, I can't believe that was in me.
6: How much?
5: Look how big that is. And sometimes some of it goes missing when it goes down to the, down through the pipe there. You can't really see how long it is. You want to be impressed.
3: Like enough people have to inspect it that they find it necessary to make special toilets.
1: Apparently, more people commented and said this is now a somewhat outdated thing. And when people put in new toilets or they do a new build, they're putting in modernized toilets that look like the rest.
5: Okay.
1: But for a time, yes, apparently they're like, well, let's make sure there's no.
5: I guess easier to check for worms or something, I guess, in the old days.
1: I guess.
5: Looks like that's filled with plague.
3: Oh, well, side note, you saying worms reminded me, we need to show Freebeer that video that we watched on segment 17.
1: Well, I already don't want to see it.
5: The bear.
1: Sounds awful.
5: It's an adorable bear.
3: Maitland brought us this beautiful video that is nature in motion.
5: Yeah.
1: This person posted, I'm from the Midwest and my family is from the Netherlands. So the society that wouldn't dare offend you in any way and the society that has no problem dropping truth bombs on you are all intermingled. Which one's which? The Midwest, I think, goes out of the way not to offend, but I don't think the Dutch are known for telling it like it is, are they?
5: I don't know. There's plenty of people around here that tell it like it is.
3: Yeah, I think the Midwest is the...
5: I think the Dutch will tell you like it is.
3: Yeah.
1: I don't know.
3: But do so passive-aggressively.
1: The Midwest is the passive aggression capital.
3: Yep.
5: Yeah.
1: The East Coast is the aggression capital.
3: Mm-hmm.
1: No question about that. 1-800-947-3979. Steve, when you were in studying abroad, you went to France and so you've been to Spain.
3: England. Italy.
1: What is the strangest thing you saw that you didn't really get?
3: Bidets at the time.
1: Mm-hmm. Really?
3: No clue.
5: I still don't know how their setup of bidets work because now here they're like an incorporated one piece thing with the little nozzle.
3: Mm-hmm. Yeah.
5: But over there it's like toilet height, but it looks like a sink and it's got a faucet. Mm-hmm. And so when I went to Valencia, Spain, the one time that I went 20 some years ago, I went to go to the bathroom and I go, I don't know how to use it. I know what it's for. I think I'm pretty sure that's a bidet
1: because it doesn't shoot up on those, right?
5: It comes out. It looks like a faucet.
1: It really does.
5: And it's, I'm like, and I was looking at it. I go, you go on it forwards. You hover over like a toilet because you don't sit on it. It doesn't have a seat on it. I go, it just looks like a really weird low sink. Yeah, I don't know how to use that.
3: I remember thinking, why does this bathroom have a low water fountain in it?
5: Yeah, it's weird. Yeah, I didn't know how to use it.
1: We stayed at a rental one time that had one, like a rental cottage along the lakeshore, and I had to turn the water off because the twins were 4 probably, and they thought that it was definitely there for water, and I went in there and Hayden's got a Lego boat. And I'm like, no, you're not playing in this toilet.
5: Yeah. Yeah. I'm still unclear how the old school ones work. Like, do you hook a hose up to this?
3: Yes.
5: How does this go, man? Just
3: sit in it.
1: There's got to be three seashells that you use with it, right?
5: You just plunk your bung.
3: What was that? Was that Demolition Man?
1: Yeah.
3: The three seashells? I think so. Yeah, I can't think of, I don't really remember anything else. I'm sure that there was plenty of stuff in that time because I was also 20 or 21 and I had never been anywhere. So anything was different. Like every single thing that I encountered would have been different.
1: Right. Yeah. Yeah. That's a good point. It's all weird.
3: Yeah. I mean, a lot of it was food, like English breakfast where it's baked beans and
4: sliced ham,
3: stewed tomatoes and things like that.
5: Or the sadness you experience when you realize that everything you brought to plug in doesn't fit the wall.
3: Yeah.
5: They use different outlets.
4: Yeah. Oh, yeah. You got to bring your adapter.
3: Yeah. Those adapters do not work.
1: Mm-hmm. What do you mean they don't work? Like they don't stay in there?
3: Well, the ones that I had, everything that I plugged in worked for about a minute and then a little puff of smoke came out of it and it never worked again.
1: Really?
3: Yeah. I think I bought the cheap ones.
5: Gave it a little too much juice.
3: Like Yeah.
1: Let's see. Nate in Nashville, Google the Indian toilet as in India. I'm not sure I want to do that. But most of what I think I know about Indian toilets, I learned from Slumdog Millionaire, which was just a hole at the end of a thing that looked like a dock. And you'd go into an outhouse and then it would fall down into a pile.
3: Yeah, it's kind of what it looks like. It looks like a toilet, but it's just basically inset into the ground. Did Alan check in too? Our friend Alan in Scotland.
5: Yes, Alan did check in. Let me find that real quick.
3: Going back
5: because he was explaining about like European carpeted bathrooms and stuff. And I think it's a bit like it is here by the sounds of it. Alan said carpeted bathrooms are quite old fashioned. My parents still is, but mine is not. I'd say most aren't these days. And also in accordance to the having like a television license per television. He said they have to pay a TV license as well in Scotland. It's how the BBC is funded. There are no ads on the BBC. So unlike here, like PBS, where they do fundraising drives, it would be like, I guess every television you buy or have, there'd be like a surcharge put on it, like a gas tax or something.
3: Yeah, I wonder how much it is.
5: So it's probably like $5 a television or something. Who knows what it is. I doubt if it's like a ton, but that would, you know, you do that per television, per

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1: How did you actually learn about sex? Any of you get the talk?
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3: Oh, nice. Oh,
1: was it, here's a book, read up, or was it...
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1: 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Or are you thinking, I don't know what those mean? Type A people are typically goal-oriented, ambitious, competitive, and impatient. Type B, easygoing, patient, laid-back, sociable, adaptable. Type C, detail-oriented, passive, methodical, logical, and cautious. And type D, caring, observant, shy, non-confrontational, and distressed. The last one's kind of a bummer. The other three are very positive.
4: Yeah.
3: Is it normal to be able to pick a little bit from all of them?
2: Yeah. Probably.
4: I'm sure most people have a little bit of qualities. Like, I definitely have the impatience of type A, but I would have never, even before this and whatever the results are, I would be shocked if I come out as type A. Type C sounds more my speed.
1: Well, so they have like 10 questions. First one, how do you react when given a deadline? You'll be choosing. You break up the task and make sure you get your work completed by the deadline. Or I low-key forget about it until the last minute. Or I spend a lot of time worrying about it. Or I start working right away and I always get my tasks done well before the deadline.
2: I feel like I'm both of the middle two, where I spend so much, so much time worrying about it that I forget about it.
4: I definitely do that sometimes. I think more, I don't know if I would use the term worrying, but I spend a lot of time thinking about it. Like when I'm doing whatever that project is, like all those times where you go, what are you staring at? And I go, I'm just thinking. Mm-hmm. And you go, what? I go, like, I'm just, I don't know, working through something. And it could be one of a million different things. And I think that's probably the one I would most likely choose out of this foursome.
5: But I couldn't be more different.
3: Really?
5: Oh, I'm one or four.
1: Me too.
5: Yeah, I can't. If I put it off, I'll worry about it. It'll be all I think about. Mm-hmm. And that'll drive me crazy. I just want to get it done.
1: I want to get the burden off my mind.
5: Yeah.
1: Yeah.
5: Or prep so I can get it done.
3: Like Hot Wings, I don't spend a lot of time worrying about it, but I spend a lot of time planning.
4: Yeah.
3: So like a few days ago, my wife and I decided there's a little project that we want to do at our house kind of while we're on vacation at Christmas. So already my mind is like, okay, well, we have to do this first and then this second and then this third. And we have to do it in that order. And I'll just go back and forth like that for the next month and a half thinking, okay, on this day we're doing this, this day we're doing this. We got to make sure we have all the materials that we need so we can get all of it done. So I'm not worrying. I'm just overanalyzing.
1: It's on your mind. Yeah. Question two, what's your go-to texting style? I tend to go on long tangents and write super long messages. I'm a fast responder and super direct. I love using fun reactions and emojis. I tend to get anxious about how my messages come off, so I plan out my responses carefully. Well, you guys know that one's not me.
4: Oh, boy.
5: I love using fun reactions and emojis.
3: Yeah.
5: That's me. If I remember to text you back, I feel like that could have been an option here. Like, I'm not a great texter in general, but when I do, I love using fun reactions and emojis. Because I'm not a fast responder or super direct. I don't really get anxious about how I come off unless I realize by their response, like, oh, I came off wrong.
1: Mm-hmm. Yes.
5: And then I worry. I'm like, hey, wait, did that come off wrong? My bad.
1: Yeah, me too. That's probably the backwards way to do it.
5: Yeah, right there with you.
4: If it's just a day-to-day text, I'm a fast responder because I hate it when people don't respond to me. It drives me bananas. if it's more a more serious text or there's something going on, I am not a knee-jerk responder. I'll sit on it for an hour and think about how to word it just the right way so I don't amp the situation up or whatever. So that was a little tougher.
1: It is. Question three. This one I found fascinating because I never really would have thought about this on my own. Which job is most appealing to you? A therapist, an engineer, a political leader, or a CEO?
3: Engineer.
4: I thought about therapist because I do like to help people with problems, but at some point I think I would get overwhelmed with hearing everyone else's problems. At some point I go, okay, I got to back away from this. This is now bothering me. So I think I would have to go engineer.
2: I picked therapist.
1: Did you?
2: Yeah.
1: Kelly, what'd you pick?
5: I went between a political leader and a therapist. A political leader just because I really want to know the ins and outs. I really want to know the ins and outs. That's so appealing to me. Whether or not I'd be good at it is debatable. But then second was therapist for sure because I want to know the tea.
2: I'm so nosy.
5: So bad. I want to know.
2: I also picked therapist because I feel like I got a gold star in therapy by proxy with my roommate because she'll tell me things that she's like, yeah, you know, I talked to my therapist and I told her that, you know, you had suggested this or you said this. And her therapist will say like, oh, yeah, Maitland makes a good point. And I'm like, yes.
1: So you feel like you're good at it?
2: Yeah. I'm like, even your therapist thinks I'm good at being your sometimes therapist.
1: What if she doesn't tell you the times that her therapist is like, that person is stupid?
2: Nah, she doesn't tell me that. So
1: I bet.
2: By all accounts, all I know is that her therapist thinks I'm great.
1: I'm sure that's true. I doubt that the therapist is like, your friend is dumb.
3: What did you go with for that one?
1: I was torn between a therapist and a political person. And my page died, but I would probably choose political. And sadly, I'll admit this, it's still a part of the draw is it's a little bit performative. I think I would like that part.
3: I think it's the majority performative.
4: Yeah.
1: I think it would frustrate me beyond everything because I would quickly learn nothing actually happens. I don't know why I'd have to learn that. I already know it. I just said it. What would you be most offended to hear someone called you behind your back? Stupid, unlikable, careless, or inconsiderate?
2: Just the thought of being called inconsiderate made my stomach hurt, and I could cry if we went deeper.
1: Really?
2: Yeah.
1: Because I picked that one as well, but it would make you cry?
2: Yeah. I think because I try so hard throughout like my whole life, like I'm just always running around trying to like consider everybody and make everybody feel like, oh, I've thought of you. I'm going to take care of you, whatever. That like, so if somebody said you're inconsiderate, I'd be like, you just insulted my entire existence.
1: Uh-huh. So as a people pleaser, that's sort of the other side of the coin.
2: Mm-hmm.
1: Like it's the negative version of, well, how could you not even think about
5: it? Yeah, to me, inconsiderate and careless are somewhat of the same.
1: Yes.
5: Because obviously you're not considering someone, you're being careless of their feelings. So those two, that's a dead tie for me. I think I'm going to put careless because I feel like I could, if somebody told me, hey, you're inconsiderate, I could show ways that I have been considerate. But when somebody says that you're careless towards them, that's kind of like a feeling.
1: Yeah.
5: And it's harder to show like, wait, but I cared in this way because I don't know. Yeah. Those both bother the hell.
1: Alex, which one did you pick?
4: Inconsiderate. If somebody said stupid, I'd go, yeah, that's a knee-jerk, whatever. Like, I know I'm not stupid. Like, I have moments that I do stupid things or whatever, but I'm not a stupid person.
1: Mm-hmm.
4: And I already know, like, some people think I'm unlikable because I can be tend to appear unapproachable. But I know in my gut, I'm a friendly, pretty nice, considerate person. Like, but I'm with Maitland, inconsiderate. I really go out of my way to, like, try to like pay attention to what other people are doing and what their needs are and offer them things. And when people come to my house, I'm like, can I get you anything to drink? And you know, if I have people over, I try to have what they like. And so if somebody behind my back, he's inconsiderate, I'd be like, God dang it, man. Like that one would bum me out.
1: See, what did you pick?
3: I picked unlikable.
1: Do you think some of us are somewhat immune against being called stupid and unlikable because it happens to us on the show?
2: Yeah,
4: probably.
2: Oh yeah.
4: Yeah, almost certainly.
1: Like I say I'm stupid and the internet says I'm unlikable at some points and I don't disagree.
3: I've been called stupid by some of the dumbest people I've ever met.
2: Yeah.
3: That's all right.
4: Yeah.
3: Water off a duck.
1: Sometimes I agree, sometimes I don't.
4: Yeah.
1: All right, at a party, you're usually seen, one, engaging in individual deep conversations, two, working the room, impressing others, three, initiating big group games or convos, or four, sticking to familiar faces.
3: There it is.
1: Let me press number four as hard as I can.
5: I just realized that initiating big group games or convos also said convos, because I feel like when I talk to a room, it's never just like just me and Maitland talking. It might be that way for a second, but for the most part, I like to talk to a group. And be like, hey, all of you become friends so then I can watch you talk to each other.
2: Mm-hmm.
5: Like, let me bring you together and do the hard part of initiating and then watch you run away with it. And I'll just stand here.
1: Sounds weirdly positively manipulative.
5: Well, that's like initiating a group game. People who love games love them because it takes all the pressure of having to do anything else off of them and straight to the game.
1: You're here.
5: It's so nice. I think I'm clicking that one.
1: What is your biggest fear? The unknown, failure, missing out, confrontation.
3: Failure.
1: Absolutely.
3: On many levels. Like in many aspects of life.
1: Like being a dad. Yeah. Being a husband.
3: Yeah.
1: Being unable to swim. Being mm-hmm. unable to fix anything in your house. Just giving examples that mean nothing to me.
4: Mm-hmm.
1: Failure.
3: Yeah, letting people down.
4: Yeah, failure or confrontation for me. I don't care for confrontation, but I will engage in it when I need to.
3: Yeah.
4: But yeah, I think so. Failure for me as well on that one.
1: What's your biggest motivation? Enjoyment and fun? Success and achievement? Knowledge and understanding? Just kidding. Finding and fulfilling my deeper purpose.
5: Enjoyment and fun. Let's go.
2: Yeah.
5: Everything else boring.
1: I'm between that one and success and achievement, but I am not proud of this. But I have no interest in finding a deeper purpose. I don't really believe any of us have one unless we choose that path. And knowledge and understanding, what am I going to do? Be a poet? I know. These are not positive things, but I'm being honest about who I am.
4: Yeah. I think I would take knowledge and understanding. I like knowing things. I like understanding how things work, how people's minds work, how machines work. Like, I like that.
1: I like it a little. Like, I'm not indifferent to it, but yeah, I would have, if I were choosing for hot wings for you, I would have picked exactly that for you.
4: Yeah.
1: And probably for Steve.
3: I'm torn between enjoyment and fun and success and achievement, because in order to reach enjoyment and fun, I think you need to have some level of success and achievement.
1: Does seem like it.
3: Like, you can't get to one without the other.
1: Which of these things would irritate you most at work? A stressful, high pressure environment, an instinctual feeling that a coworker is mad at you, not hitting monthly performance goal, or disorganization and lack of clarity. Oh, boy. Those are all. The first one,
4: none
1: I'm
4: of those
1: fine
4: are
1: with.
4: Fun.
1: A stressful, high-pressure environment. In some cases, I like that. The other three, to varying degrees, don't care for it at all.
3: Disorganization and lack of clarity.
5: Strong click right there.
3: Especially my last job. I didn't even work there a year. I still don't know what my purpose was there.
4: Yeah.
3: I don't know what I was hired to do.
1: God, that
3: I'm not sure. I just kind of treaded water and like, okay.
1: Did you feel like you had to look for work to do?
3: Kind of.
1: And then you did busy work?
3: Yeah.
1: Ugh.
3: Yeah, I did a lot of busy work.
4: Yeah, I think I would choose that one too, because I hate it when I don't know what's going on, because that does make me feel stupid.
1: Yeah.
4: Like, I'm the only one here. I don't know what's happening.
1: All right, we're going to hurry, not rush, but hurry through these last two. Right. Your friend just went through a breakup. What's something you would do to help them feel better? One, put in a sad movie, grab some popcorn and let them cry it out. Two, ensure they're going no contact and have their ex blocked on social media. Three, take them out to do something and try to distract them. Four, remind them of all the reasons they're better off without their ex.
2: All of the above.
5: Yeah, I think the only one that I'd put towards the bottom is like ensure they're going no contact and have them blocked. Like that's
4: situational.
5: That's something you got to figure out.
1: That's for them to decide.
4: Yeah, right. Situational.
5: But everything else, yes.
4: I would take them out to do something fun and try to distract them. Yeah, let's go to dinner, man.
1: But while I do that, I might talk about how much their ex sucked.
2: Yeah, exactly.
1: You know what I mean?
2: That's my first move would be to put on a sad movie, let them cry it out, and then while we're sitting there, maybe having some wine, we say, let's keep these good vibes going. And then we go out to dinner. And while we're at dinner, we sit there and we talk about all the reasons that their ex sucks.
1: Mm-hmm. How do you handle a feedback on a mistake or a slip up? One, I worry about the impact of my mistake and what others think. Two, I make a plan to make sure I'm learning from it. You have to make a plan to make sure you're learning? I suppose. Three, I ask tons of questions so I understand the nitty gritty of what went wrong. I don't sweat. And then four, I don't sweat it and I move on. I worry about the impact of my mistake and what others think.
4: Yeah.
1: Okay, well, I didn't turn out the type that I thought I'd be.
2: I got exactly what I thought I would.
1: What did you get, Malin?
2: Type D.
1: Me too.
4: I did too. I actually thought I would get type C.
1: Type D, for those of us that love the D. If there's one thing that's true about you, you feel deeply. Your emotions are often at the center of what you do, which makes you an especially loving and caring person. Some might even call you an empath. Jesus Christ.
3: Some may call you that, not all.
4: Only people who think they're empaths call themselves empaths.
2: Right.
3: There are some very notable exceptions.
4: Yeah, I do believe I'm empathetic. I think I have empathy. I am not an empath.
1: That also means you're hard on yourself and might have a lot of difficulty coping with stress. You often keep your worries to yourself because you're not a fan of confrontation. But one thing's for sure, you're an exceptional friend. Nah.
3: Hard on yourself? No, not you.
1: Yeah, that one.
2: Never seen it.
1: Steve, what were you?
3: Type B.
1: And what is type B?
3: Everyone
1: you knew what you were going to be, both of you, didn't you?
3: I don't know. Everyone needs a bestie like me, guys. Why? Because I'm fun-loving, easygoing presence that never fails to loosen people up. I'm relaxed, patient, and don't get stressed out that often, which is honestly such a gift. Plus, I know how to build a strong connection with just about anyone. Mm-mm. Although at the same time, you're definitely a huge procrastinator and lack the urge to complete your tasks sometimes.
5: And that's what I got. And that couldn't be me at the end.
1: Yeah. There.
5: I don't know about the other stuff. I guess other people have told me that. But you think you're a procrastinator, Steve?
3: With certain things, not with work stuff.
5: I'm able to
3: separate like my work life. Yeah, no, I try to get things done on time, like as quickly as possible, as organized as possible. But at home, like for instance, working on the Comanche, there's a list 20 things long of what I want to do to it. And I'll just be sitting there. I'll be like, I should go out. This would take me 20 minutes. I could go out and do it right now. Check something off the list, which is a big thing for me. I love checking stuff off the list.
1: Surprised that doesn't work.
3: But then I'm just like, or I could just lay here on the floor and let my kids climb on me and play Dada Mountain.
1: Yeah, but that's a great thing to check on the list too.
3: But it's also partially selfish because I'm like, I'm going to lay here on the floor and they get to climb all over me.
1: You'll be glad you did that.
3: Yeah, you'll have plenty
1: of time to work on that when they're off and doing whatever else they do. More next. It is the Free Beer and Hot Wings Show.
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3: Glad you said key.
1: Before I heard, I was racing for the button. 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
1: So who's mom or dad got in a fight on your behalf, whether you wanted them to or not? It starts with this story from Mount Morris Township, Michigan, which is just outside of the Flint area.
21: Police say a fight at a local elementary school was facilitated by a student's grandmother.
1: Oh, boy.
21: The Mount Morris Township Police Department say it happened yesterday.
1: Okay. They said facilitated by, correct?
3: Yeah, what is that?
4: Yeah, that sounds like she's overseeing it like Don King.
3: she's the booker.
1: Take a guess what her involvement is. Just in your head, get something in your mind. You don't even have to say it out loud. I trust you to tell me the truth if you think of it. But I guarantee none of you will.
4: Mm.
21: Morris Township Police Department say it happened yesterday at the McMonagall Elementary when the grandma was there for a meeting about her granddaughter's behavior. Investigators say the grandmother held a student down in the bathroom while her granddaughter punched the student.
1: Whoa.
21: The woman was arrested and is at the Genesee County Jail. Charges are pending arraignment. In a statement, a school official says in part an unfortunate incident transpired involving a grandparent of a student who managed to circumvent security protocols and gain unauthorized access to the school premises. Adding, our school administration is diligently implementing all necessary measures to prevent such breaches of security in the future.
4: Yeah. Almost impossible to figure out where that girl got her bad behavior
3: I know.
4: From.
3: Yeah.
4: Right?
3: Shocking that she was there for a meeting about the
2: That's
3: kids' behavior.
2: One of the most audacious things I've ever heard. Like, it's one thing to go get involved, but holding an elementary kid down so your granddaughter can punch her in the face?
4: Mm-hmm.
3: I mean,
2: like, that's
3: commitment.
2: I'm good for a good long prison sentence on that one.
4: Yeah, absolutely.
2: That is so absurd.
4: Yeah, that's a real creep there. Sad they didn't show the mugshot. I really wanted to pick that apart.
2: Yes. This one, my mom took my brother and me to a ton of concerts when we were kids. And when I was about 7 or 8, we were at a Scorpion show. Scorps!
1: Yeah.
2: And I was swinging around some toy and I kept hitting a drunk guy behind us. It ended with my mom's friend face-to-face with the guy defending me, who was being a little brat. Good times. Never punched him, but he sure wanted to, I think.
4: Oh, man. Your family was in the wrong.
3: Yeah.
4: That drunk guy was in the right.
2: Yes.
6: Yep. I used to threaten people with my cousin coming. Like, if they were being mean to me or just annoying me, I'd threaten them with my cousin because he was in the Marines.
2: Mm-hmm.
6: And so he had told me, he was like, anybody ever messes with you, you let me know. Like, because we grew up and our age difference and like the way we grew up, but he was kind of more like my uncle than my cousin.
3: Yeah.
6: And so, yeah, he was like, I'll come fight him for you. And so anytime anybody would mess with me, I was like, my cousin Nick's going to come here and he's in the Marines. So you better watch out. It never happened.
2: Right.
6: Like, he
2: but
6: would never
2: threat.
6: Actually do that.
2: Yeah. That was I was aided by I had a cousin who was in high school who was like the quarterback and like people liked him. I don't think he got in fights ever, but he was likable and he had lifted weights when in an era when a lot of people didn't.
6: Mm-hmm.
2: And so people would be like, I'd hear people on the bus, like I get hit in the head with a class ring, and then I'd hear somebody whisper, hey, you know who his cousin is? It's Brian. And then it would just stop happening. I'm like, this is the greatest thing ever. Then one time I mentioned it to Brian, and Brian goes, I am not getting in a fight for you. And I went, okay, well, don't tell anyone that, okay? Because right now it's really working for me.
4: Yeah.
2: And I said, I don't use it to my advantage. I'm not like going out of my way, but I like the shield. This one, when I was 16, I worked with my dad at a hardware store in a small engine department. A customer came in one day and asked me to take a look at his mower. He said we had messed it up when we did a tune-up. I told him it was nothing we did, and he started screaming at me. My dad came out to see what the problem was, and then the guy said, I'm going to beat the S out of both of us. So dad said, all right, hold on. Walked back behind the swinging doors, punched out, followed the guy outside, knocked him out with a clean punch to the jaw, went back in, punched in, and went back to work like we had gone to lunch.
4: Man. Old school excellence.
2: That is, I'm in full support of that.
4: Yeah, I'm okay with that. Go wrong making threats.
2: Steve, I know your mommy never fought for you, but she did bring you that pasta Alfredo or whatever on the airplane that
3: time. It was
2: time.
3: A Wawa.
4: She brought you an entire lasagna.
3: I was wondering if it was going to lead to this.
2: That predictable, huh?
4: Yeah. Your mommy was fighting your hunger battles for you.
3: She was, yeah. There was, there was a fight in my tummy. Mommy needed to solve it.
2: Hey, Tommy. Question. Who on the show do you think is most likely to have had, whether they wanted it to happen or not, their parents go get in a fist fight for them? If you had to pick one, who do you think, from the descriptions of their parents, seems most likely to have a mom or dad who would go down and...
1: Boy, that's a good one.
22: You know what's funny? I actually think it's Hot Wings. Is that accurate? I don't see.
4: No, my dad goes to urgent care a lot because he glues stuff to himself. Like, he definitely does not fight people with fists.
22: Okay, so he'll come afterwards with like a Hello Kitty Band-Aid.
4: Yeah, I mean, he would have been good if it was like, who can out-presentation another guy? He would have been good at that.
3: I bet that it's Maitland's dad.
4: Really?
3: Yeah.
2: Yeah,
1: Maitland's he's a party drunk. Are you kidding? Those guys always want to fight.
3: Not because he's a party drunk, as you say, Outwings, but because I think that you seem to have a very good close relationship with your dad, and I feel like your dad would be like, "Oh, you mess with Maitland, you mess with me."
2: I kind of thought your mom too.
6: Oh yeah, my dad's kind of more talk. I think he does not like confrontation at all. But my mom's a bit of a bulldog, and anybody messes with me, she's
2: She seemed scary. Like the one, like some real mama bear vibes.
6: Mm-hmm.
2: Yeah, maybe a mama bear who didn't investigate the situation.
6: Yeah,
2: I know you're punching that clerk because she yelled at your daughter, but Maitland got caught shoplifting right before she started hitting her.
4: The old adage kind of though is don't mess with a gen.
6: Is that
2: a rule?
4: Yeah.
2: I can't go against it. Mm-hmm. I mean, I wouldn't mess with any of the ones I've ever known.
6: Mm-hmm.
2: Yeah. kid on the bus used to call me Elmer Fudd because I have a lisp. My older brother was in eighth grade and already 6 feet tall, so he told the kid, "Hey, I'm going to kill you and maybe your parents if you ever look at my brother again."
3: Wow.
2: Not only did the kid not call me Elmer Fudd anymore, he never rode the bus again.
4: Wow.
2: Good work. That's pretty good.
3: Yeah, I mean, it worked.
4: Yeah, it's good work.
3: Not exactly what we were hoping for parents or grandparents, but that's a good one.
2: Yeah. Brother must have been 6 foot in eighth grade. That's going to carry a lot of intimidation.
3: Uh-huh. I don't think my brother ever stood up for me ever.
2: You don't think so?
3: I mean, I didn't get bullied a ton, but I don't think he would have done anything.
2: Like, if he heard you were getting bullied, he'd have been like, "Well, better figure that out, you little bitch."
3: I don't think he would have come to my
2: How much older is he
3: age.
2: Than you?
3: Like 3 years.
2: Oh, okay. Yeah. He's the middle?
3: No, he's the oldest.
2: Oh, boy, your parents were real busy.
3: Yeah.
2: Do you think you would have defended Lisa's honor, your sister?
3: No, they didn't get along great.
2: He wouldn't care if she was besmirched by the locals?
3: No.
2: Would you have fought for Lisa's honor?
3: I guess. We're not a very...
2: Are you and Micah no because of that Easter debacle when you pretended that she got shot by one of you guys? That video is still one of my favorite things ever. When Steve had talked about for years that there was an Easter where his sister claimed that Michael pushed him, right? Pushed her.
3: It's Easter 1986, Grandmom's annual Easter egg hunt, starring Grandmom herself. That's what we refer to it in my house. So my Uncle Mike is running the old camcorder, recording the Easter egg hunt. My sister's running left to right on your screen. My brother's running right to left on your screen. My sister trips and falls. She claims that my brother tripped her, but a review of the tape shows that they are at least 15 feet apart and there's no chance.
2: But the tape doesn't matter to her, right?
3: It does not matter. Get her on the phone right now. She'll defend herself.
2: When you showed us that video that day on the air, that is one of my favorite things because there's the lore and then to see it, you're like, oh my God, there they are.
4: Yeah, you discovered your own family's Zapruder film.
3: Yes.
4: I mean, it was amazing.
3: Yeah. How many times do you actually have those moments captured on video that you can look back at?
4: Yeah.
2: This text from Nashville. A neighborhood boy kept beating up my brother. My dad told his dad, "You better make him stop." And he didn't. My dad caught the other kid's dad leaving a mutual friend's house and broke his nose. Dad was arrested us and told us to go down to the other neighbor's house and told us, "Wait there, I'll be back in a little while." About 4 hours later, dad was back home and that kid never even looked funny at my brother again.
4: Wow.
2: I think that's fair if you can back it up. If you go to the dad, you know, let's not go cross-gendered. Let's not be the dad and go find the mom and go, "You better stop him," and go back and punch her in the nose. But if you go to the dad and say, "Hey, your kid's being a butthole," and he's like, "Tough, tell your kid to take off his ballet dress or whatever."
4: Mm-hmm.
2: And that dad goes back and flattens his nose. No problem.
3: Are we past the days of parent fights?
2: Yeah, because if you do it, somebody's going to get hurt. And you're going to go to jail. And, you know, also, don't be a douchebag. But at the same time, if you do it, on some level, I'm like, oh, you know, I don't blame you.
3: I mean, because I talked recently about how after a baseball game, one of my friend's dads wanted to fight my dad because his son didn't get in the game at the right time or pinch hit for someone or something.
2: Oh, are you suggesting that it doesn't happen anymore or that we should be past it? Because we should be past it. But I guarantee if we said, who saw a parent try to fight another parent at youth sports yesterday, we'd get 40 calls.
6: No doubt.
3: Bring them on.
4: Yeah,
3: I guarantee.
4: I think it probably happens less in regular life than it used to. But at youth sports, especially the farther north you go.
2: Youth sports is not regular life?
4: No.
3: No, it's not.
4: No, it's definitely not.
2: I kind of see it.
4: It's so not real life. There's lunatics involved.
2: This one is Rich on Sasquatch 92.1 in Wisconsin, listening in Wisconsin. Hi, Rich.
7: Hey, so when I was... Awesome. My family's not well-liked in that school.
2: Okay, when you were little, your family's not well-liked. Got it. Your phone dropped for a second.
7: Sorry. So my little cousin got into a fight with another girl. She's a girl. And I got called to go get her. I found out when I went and got her that the principal, who's like a he's like monstrous. He's like 6'4", 6'5". He's huge.
2: Okay.
7: Had grabbed her by the back of her neck after it happened and, like, you know how they, like, push you, walk you down to the office?
2: Yes.
7: I found that out after she was in the sitting in the truck and crying. And so I said, you know what? I turned the radio on. I was like, just wait in the truck. Went back up in the school, walked right into his office. I said, come here. And we walked out into the cafeteria, which was full of students. And I punched him in the jaw.
10: Oh, wow. You actually made him walk there? Wow.
2: Come on out here where more people can see you get humiliated.
7: The resource officer arrested me.
2: Okay, I'd assume so.
7: I told him what happened, and he took the handcuffs off. He's like, "You're getting a charge. Like, you're going to have to go to court, but I'm not going to have nobody have to take you to jail."
2: I mean, wow. You have to be charged for that. You agree to that, right?
7: Oh, 100%. And okay. You know what? It's worth it. Worth every dollar of the fine.
3: How much did you end up paying?
7: It was like $500 and some.
3: Oh, that's not bad.
2: Yeah. Was it worth it?
7: But I... Absolutely. And I would do it again, to be honest.
2: Why is your family not well-liked in your community?
4: You think it's because you go around punching people?
7: We're fine in the community.
2: Oh.
7: It's just the school because we're a bunch of hellraisers.
2: Okay. I don't know why they'd have that impression. Thank you, Rich.
4: Yeah. Wait, if there's one thing that I've learned as a parent, though, it is to get the... get more than one version of the story before you go in and punching people, because I've had my kids come home and they're upset and it's like, you know, the first version of the story might be like, I was like ridiculously assaulted in 9 different ways.
2: And then
4: you start to like dig deeper and you go, oh, this is like when you told everyone that I hit you.
2: Mm-hmm.
4: And it's because we were walking down the hallway and I turned and my elbow hit you in the head. But telling everyone, now I see how this unfolded.
2: Right.
4: Okay. It's a good thing I didn't go and punch that guy in the face.
2: Boy, you couldn't be more right about how that goes. Even with just border battles between kids in your own home.
4: Oh, yeah.
2: 99% of the time when one of our kids tattles on the other, our response is, what'd you do first? And then it gets quiet. And then they say something like, shoved him in the back or hit him with a rope around the neck or something.
4: Yep.
2: Whatever. Back in a minute. It is the Free Beer and Hot Wings Show.
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27: Remember when Hot Wings said this?
4: High school girls basketball is not as bad as I thought.
5: That's insulting.
4: That's a hot take? Yeah.
5: It's like a backhanded compliment.
1: These gals make basketball look so hard.
4: Well, they make it look not as hard as I thought.
1: Let's ask the fan.
4: I'll tell you this.
5: They make it look not as hard as you thought.
4: Right, yes.
5: Okay, keep going.
10: Please, more compliments for these young athletes.
4: Those girls are aggressive, though.
5: Wow.
4: It's like It's like watching the late 80s Pistons, the way they beat each other up.
1: Women's basketball is significantly more physical than men's basketball.
4: There's so many elbows and hip checks.
1: I
4: have
1: no idea that those gals thought they were doing something real.
4: Oh, my God. Well, I mean, I knew that they thought they were doing something real, but they are aggressive and mean. Like, this is actually a little more fun than I thought it would be to watch.
5: This whole time, I thought it was Dainty Virgins.
4: No, but some of them, like, they're really good.
1: I thought they called a foul on them for sweating.
4: Yeah.

0: played last week the crying hotline from the 80s where you could dial 1-900 something crying, I don't know. And it's just a bunch of people crying, and it was supposed to be something people enjoyed. Never met a single person who ever called one of those ever, but I'm sure they're out there.
1: No.
0: But we found a bunch more. We thought we'd share them with you. This one was 1-900-976-GUTS.
1: Guts?
0: I don't really know what this one's going to be.
1: Okay.
2: Has this ever happened to you?
3: Hey, baby, you come here often? That used to happen to me until I started calling that pickup line. Now I've got more girls than I can handle. The pickup line taught me where to meet girls, how to meet them, and what to say. And most importantly, 976 Guts gave me the guts.
2: If you want to be popular with girls, call 976 Guts. $2 plus toll, if any. 976 G U T S.
4: 976.
0: That's.
1: If you want to be popular with girls.
0: It's really weird that the guy and the announcer sound so adult and they're saying girls.
1: Well,
0: it's creepy, right? That's creepy.
1: But even their delivery is so lame. They sound like such wieners.
5: Yeah.
0: Well, you are. If you're calling a 900 number to figure out how to pick up girls.
1: Yeah, no, I mean, I get that the people that are calling would be wieners, but the announcer sounds like a wiener.
0: That's true. Definitely true.
4: You want to meet girls?
0: All right. Well, maybe you're not into meeting girls. Maybe you're into meeting big women.
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5: All right.
0: Do you think there's like an existential crisis for some women? Like, I've been calling moderate woman, but I think I have to call big women now.
4: It's such a sign of the times, too, because it's either if you're a big woman or just men who want to meet big women.
5: Yeah.
4: No other options.
5: No. Yeah. There's an app for that now. Like, I kind of feel like.
4: Probably.
0: Oh, yeah, Farmers Only.
5: Yeah, exactly.
1: Yeah.
4: I feel good about that, dude.
0: I actually feel really good in one way, but awful in another. Yeah.
1: Yeah. Wow. You know?
0: From a, I was kind of clever, but from a nice to people, nope.
1: You want to meet a corn-fed gal?
0: I mean, kind of tracks, right?
1: Yeah.
0: Finally, some beef that's not in the cage.
1: Yeah.
5: Been free range your whole life.
0: You want a big girl to graze on your sausage? We could do these.
1: We could.
0: Bizarre encounters. Let's go that one.
7: Bizarre encounters. Call and hear real people as they come face to face with bizarre encounters.
0: Wait, so you call and there's someone on the phone that knew they were about to encounter? Okay, someone's on the line. All right, I'm going to walk into this ghost temple now.
1: Okay. All right.
7: Are they from next door or are they from... If you only make one phone call in your life, make it to Bizarre Encounters.
1: I do plan to only make one call in my whole life.
8: $2 first minute, 45 cents additional minutes. If you're under 18, get your parents' permission to call.
0: Yeah, right.
4: Who's giving permission for their kid to call?
1: No. Go ahead. Go ahead and call that. That sounds great. And I love the idea of that. You call and you're like, and the person goes, "Hi, I'm glad you called. I'm in a closet, and I think there's somebody here.
0: Right?
1: Come with me as I go out and maybe get murdered." Well, I'm dead.
0: My mom wouldn't let me call Saginaw County for a nickel to invite my friends over. You think I'm going to get to call the bizarre hotline? Good Lord.
1: Bizarre. Yeah, I didn't have time to be calling those things. I was wasting all my time waiting for the scroll to come through about when movie times would show up.
0: Yes.
5: I feel like hot wings would call it because, yes, I'm having a bizarre encounter with a Eurasian water milfoil. It's an invasive species here in Michigan, and I don't know what to do about this right now.
1: It was unusual.
5: You guys heard about those bugs that are killing all the trees? This is highly unusual.
1: Yeah.
0: Ever get that feeling where somebody curses you, like, puts a hex on you?
4: Oh, yeah.
0: You're like, I don't know what to do about it.
1: Oh, I
0: can't find a wizard or a witch anywhere.
1: Oh, man. Now, I hate getting the whammy.
0: You know, you go to the As Seen on TV store in the mall, nothing to fix it there. You're out of options.
1: No.
0: What are you going to do? Call the curse removal hotline.
1: Oh.
9: Everything happens to me.
10: I'm broke. Can't pay my bills.
9: I think I'm cursed. 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
10: 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If you think your life is...
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11: So David Scott, I just looked up. And E. David Scott... It was apparently an actor playing someone named E. David Scott, and they tried to turn him into like a 900 number expert. Like his endorsement made it legit. So he's actually in Madame Eva's phone seance that we're going to play in a moment. And he also he did curse removal, and he was a sponsor of a hotline that would tell you what your pet was in their previous life. Like, oh, you're calling about your beagle? Your dog was a jungle lemur in a previous life, and Eva Gabor.
5: He's this like the Billy Mays of telephone.
11: I think so.
1: This is some amazing grifting. I wish people still called numbers because I'd like to start one.
11: Yeah.
5: What kind of phone would you start?
1: Hell, any of them. I could take whammies off of people. I could tell people what pets they used to have.
5: Just lie.
1: How hard is that?
11: Yes. Yeah. I mean, what else are they doing?
1: Yeah.
11: How about this one? Trying to lose a few pounds. Give a call to Diet Phone.
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14: 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Call Diet Phone.
11: You know when you called that, it's like, for another minute, press 1 for the cost of $3. Or listen to this commercial, and you press 2, and it's like, try new Oreos double stuff. Ah, come on.
4: Maitland, did you post the video of Free Beer walking down the hallway with his emotional support chip last night?
14: I did. Okay. Yeah.
11: No, you asked, and I said you couldn't because of HIPAA laws.
1: Yeah.
14: Well, I violated those.
1: I don't think that's a medical issue.
11: Well, yeah. I gave it a shot.
4: HIPAA doesn't apply to us.

0: they went, no, I just meant because you always imagine those women to be really hot. And I'm like, oh, God,
1: this is
0: terrible.
1: That's not good.
0: So, I mean, they weren't wrong.
1: No.
2: What's the town rhyme with?
1: But it was all imagination.
0: No, I'm not doing that, but I'll tell you as soon as we're off the air.
2: Bingfield?
0: Yeah.
1: Bingfield.
0: You got it. Well, boy, that was a real clever matrix I put up.
1: Yeah, it was Bingfield.
0: That's an enigma wrapped in a puzzle. You'll never get it. It was Bingfield.
1: It could be anywhere.
0: What about Freak Phone?
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1: Yeah, that Bingfield lady worked for that one, too.
0: I think so. Steve.
2: What do they do on Freak Phone? Like, I just killed a squirrel.
1: Oh, man, I'm shooting sparks off my boobies.
0: I just crawled into a Lazy Susan and somebody's spinning me in circles.
1: I have a bed of worms.
2: My pants are leather.
0: How about women's confessions?
4: I didn't mean to do it. I'm so sorry.
5: Women's secret confessions, all real, all true.
4: It was horrible. 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
5: Listen to women burying their souls.
4: Please forgive me.
5: Women's secret confessions, what their best friends don't even know. 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
0: Boy, what kind of person calls that?
1: I don't know.
0: You're a real sick person, I think.
2: I want to see who the bad girls are.
1: They're confessing and probably nude while doing it.
0: All right, do you want 1-900-ZOMBIES or the Reincarnationist?
2: Oh, the Reincarnationist.
1: The Reincarnationist.
2: Yeah, okay. Definitely. Yeah.
6: Cute little dog you've got there.
2: Oh, we've played this one before.
0: We did?
2: Yes.
1: Yes, I already recognize it.
2: Yep.
6: Cute little dog you've got there. But hold on. In a previous life, you could have been George Washington.
0: What?
7: I forgot all about this.
1: My dog might have been George Washington.
0: He does have wooden teeth and a love of cherries.
1: Oh, my God. He does have a powdered wig.
6: Nice cat. Perhaps Annie Oakley? And look at him. Why, it's Napoleon.
5: Reincarnation. Reincarnation. Reincarnation. 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
0: Oh, there he is.
2: Oh, he's a master reincarnationist.
1: You're going to get it. You're going to get this.
0: It's hard, isn't it?
5: Master Reincarnationist.
2: Master Reincarnationist.
7: There you go.
2: Hey, I did it. It still doesn't sound right.
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2: Yeah, man, as soon as we played the beginning of it.
6: Cute little dog you've got there. Oh, but hold on. In a previous life, he could have been George Washington.
0: All right, well, no, we can't do any more. Maybe we'll mix them in later. More on the way. 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
1: Who's the GOAT in the acronym sense? The greatest of all time. Okay. You talk about athletes, that's where it's used most often. You could also do the Mount Rushmore of all of these categories. Maybe we'll have to. But let's start with the GOAT. Greatest of all time. Mm-hmm. What is the one I gave you as an example, the best movie trilogy? I will go first. The answer is, without a doubt, the Batman trilogy with Christian Bale. All other answers are dumb.
4: That
1: no
4: one's
1: offense.
4: Pretty strong. Mm-hmm. That one is very strong.
1: It's not Lord of the Rings for you nerds.
4: I mean, that
1: all
4: one
1: that
4: was
1: is
4: pretty
1: is a bunch
4: great,
1: of trees
4: though.
1: And dwarves wandering around chasing jewelry. It's so boring. Even my kids didn't care.
5: I still have a really big soft spot for the Back to the Future movies. There were 3 of them. One of them was the Wild West one wasn't great, but
4: I loved all
5: think,
4: of them, though.
5: I still
4: I'm entertained
5: think overall,
4: by them.
1: You've never seen the third one.
4: Even the third one. If it's on, I'll sit and watch it.
1: Those are pretty good. Still wrong, Steve, but pretty good.
4: You know, I know it's partly nostalgia from when I was a kid, but I definitely enjoyed the original Star Wars trilogy.
1: They spoiled their legacy. Also, it's not a trilogy anymore. There's like 25 of them.
4: Well, but no, there it is. It's just like there's 3 trilogies and then some other ones.
1: Well, you know what 3 trilogies adds up to?
4: A trilogy of trilogies.
5: Nine-ology.
1: It's a nine-ology.
4: But the original movies were a trilogy.
1: Maitland or Kelly, do you have a 3-0?
6: I think the Hunger Games.
7: Oh, so good.
6: Like technically, there are 4 movies, but it's based
1: on a trilogy.
6: But it's based on 3 books, and it's a part 1 and a part 2. Uh-huh. So I think it still counts as a trilogy.
1: It doesn't. How many is in a trilogy?
6: 3.
1: And how many Hunger Games movies are there?
6: There are 3 titles.
1: There are 4 movies.
6: There are 3 titles.
1: So if you watch 3, you'll be all done?
6: No.
1: Okay, because there's a 4th one?
6: I still think
1: rest my case.
5: Is Kelly? The end of 3 a real cliffhanger, or can you just
6: it not? Would be.
5: Okay.
6: You stop there.
4: Yeah. Can we, what about if we talk before they went into full money grab mode? Because then I would say Indiana Jones.
1: Ooh.
7: But
1: okay,
7: aren't there more than 3?
1: Yeah, there's 5. You guys are struggling with 3.
4: But originally there were 3.
7: But yeah, they went. That's
4: why I asked if it mattered when they went into full money grab mode.
1: What's the GOAT of 3, Maitland and Hot Wings? 4 and 5. Those are the best versions of 3 that we can have.
7: I got this.
1: Kelly?
7: Xenon Girl of the 21st Century, Xenon the Z-Quel, and Xenon Z3.
1: Wow.
7: Let's be honest.
1: And call that in from the hallway on your cell phone so I can hang up on you?
7: Ask anybody who was born in the year 1987 and who grew up on the same timeline that I
4: still
7: did. Xenon
4: say that.
7: Girl of the 21st Century. Not only did she, I mean, just totally embody the style of the early 2000s, which we all love, but she came up with those little CD earrings that everybody could make at home with fake, you know, blank CDs or scratch CDs, which was super cool. Plus, she lived in space. She saved Earth multiple times. It was amazing.
1: I don't like movies where the star is named after inert gas.
4: No, so, and I think referencing a trilogy that 95% of the world has never heard of is probably not going to put it in top tier.
7: That's not true. Most of the world has heard of Xenon, Girl of the 21st Century. Well, Xenon, the Z-Quel,
5: heard of
7: Xenon
5: it.
7: Z3.
5: Yes, I've heard of it. I've only heard of it because I've heard of it from you.
7: Yeah, well, how are the text lines going? They're blowing up with Xenon fans.
1: No one's even referencing it. That's the amazing
7: part.
1: Also, no one's saying it's stupid. No one is saying, oh my God, I forgot about that till now. They're just indifferent.
7: All right. Well, my runner up is Shiloh. Shiloh, the book about the dog, the beagle.
1: Okay. Well, first of all, that's a book.
7: There are movies and there are 3 of them. Yes.
1: Oh, God.
4: Okay.
5: So your runner up for favorite movie trilogy is a book.
1: It's a single book. 3 books
7: and it's 3 movies.
1: Ooh, somebody sent one that I think challenges the Dark Knight series. Guardians of the Galaxy. Those 3 are pretty good.
4: There's a 4th one coming out, though. That's going to get rid
1: of
4: it's not
1: going to
4: be a trilogy anymore.
1: But you can really go for now.
5: It's weird to consider the Marvel movies. I don't know. For me, it's hard to think of those individually.
4: As standalone because it's such a part of something bigger. Yeah.
1: Hunger Games are the worst movies ever. Jennifer Lawrence can't act. And
7: I don't like
1: kids stabbing each other.
4: Yeah, they're not. I thought they were okay.
7: Love them.
4: I didn't love them. But they were fine.
8: Xenon is great, but there's three. I only saw one, and it was good. Two was meh.
7: Are you kidding me?
8: Kelly has bad taste.
6: Xenon, right. A lot of people are saying John Wick, too, though. And those there are four of those, so yeah, stop that.
8: The audience is struggling with the number three and the word trilogy as well, because I'm getting Matrix 5.
4: Also, you can't say the Matrix, because one was good.
8: Yes.
4: The other two were garbage.
8: Mm-hmm.
4: Garbage.
8: Honey, I Shrunk the Kids trilogy. Nope. You're wrong.
4: They were fun. They were fun.
8: All right. Who's the GOAT of fast food?
4: Oh, McDonald's.
5: I mean, it's hard to argue. I mean, you can't argue with that.
8: That doesn't mean they're the best now, but they changed the game.
4: But yeah, I mean, they're the granddaddy, though, man. They are the go-to no matter where you're at.
7: Which
4: that's
7: sucks.
4: The gold standard.
7: It sucks because Freddy's is so much better.
5: Disagree.
7: I know Freddy's is regional, I think. I don't know. I never saw one before I moved up here to the great up north. But what I do know is if I ever had the choice between McDonald's and Freddy's, I'm smashing a Freddy's steak burger every time. Give me those skinny little patties and those shoestring fries.
8: That one happens to be my favorite.
7: Man, it's so good. You're the one who told me to try it.
5: I had never heard of it before until you told me to try it too. And then I went out of my way one day to go to that place and I was so disappointed.
8: Disappointed?
5: I was so let down.
4: I find them to be fine. Like they're good.
5: Yeah. I think Freebeer had built it up so much in my
8: head. That happens.
5: I thought that it was going to be like a burger wonderland.
8: All right. Who's the GOAT of superheroes? Malin, why did you give me a dirty look? You just don't care?
6: I don't like superheroes.
8: You don't like them?
6: No, I don't
8: care. Are you like
6: care.
8: A super villain or you're indifferent?
6: I'm really indifferent.
5: So I'm assuming
8: to the point of being annoyed by it?
6: Yeah.
5: So you want like an individual superhero, not, you know, Marvel or DC.
8: Right.
4: You know what? I think for me, it's got to be Spider-Man.
8: Spider-Man?
4: Well, he's
8: just a boy.
4: I think because he's the most relatable, like because it tied into those feelings that you had when you were a teenager or a young adult where things were happening and changes and also the fantasy of like
5: slinging
4: you could
5: webs.
4: Be the one who, yeah, you're slinging webs, you're sticking to ceilings and like, you know, like the hero fantasy, but he's also like an everyday regular person who just had powers put upon him.
5: That's why he's not the GOAT because who wants their hero to be someone who's really relatable? I want my hero to be somebody who's like superhuman. They do amazing things.
4: But he is. I mean, he is all those things. He's all those things that you wish you could be, but can't. But he also didn't buy his way into it like Christian Bale, Batman, or like
8: that
4: Iron.
8: Was a movie, not a documentary.
4: But like, he didn't buy his way into it because he was a a genius billionaire playboy or whatever.
5: I'm going Iron Man.
8: I think it's got to be Superman.
7: Oh, boo.
8: I don't like him as, but
6: just the blueprint.
8: He is kind of the blueprint. Everybody else is a knockoff.
4: Yeah, but he can do everything except he's got a weakness that literally everyone on Earth knows about.
8: Yeah, but it's never defeated him.
7: Yeah, but Superman sucks.
8: Who are you going to pick? Aquaman?
7: No, I love Spider-Man. Spider-Man's longtime lover right here. I'm a Spider-Man kind of girl.
4: Almost every one of the movies is fun and enjoyable.
7: All the versions of them.
4: All the versions. And the animated ones are great.
7: I haven't seen any of those, but I should.
4: Oh, those are good.
7: You
4: love those.
7: Lately.
4: Into the Spider-Verse. They're great.
6: Does Spider-Man have a super delicious ice cream?
7: Does Superman?
6: Yeah. You ever had Superman ice cream?
7: No, I don't like the way it looks.
8: It's sherbet for kids.
4: Yeah,
6: my
4: sucks.
6: Favorite. You shut your mouth.
8: So you don't like superheroes, but you like their ice cream?
6: Yeah. It makes sense.
8: You should try some Batman beans today or something.
6: No.
8: You'll probably be so thrilled.
7: Batman beans.
4: I don't like the sound of that.
8: Try the new confectionery Deadpool duck legs. Oh, those are going to be good.
7: Oh, wait, I changed my mind. Not Spider-Man, Deadpool. Deadpool changed the approach on my view of good superheroes with a bad attitude. I didn't think that could be a thing.
8: Do you mean the anti-hero?
4: Yeah,
7: but like he still saves people and he's funny about it. Like he's this pessimistic superhero. And I didn't think that was really a thing. And I thought you had to be a bad guy to be like that. So Spider-Man's definitely the GOAT. But these days, I'm really pulling for Deadpool.
4: Deadpool's a fantastic movie.
7: Oh, man.
4: But as an overall superhero standing the test of time, I'm sticking with Spider-Man.
7: Oh, and that's going to be a trilogy, too, isn't it? Deadpool?
8: Yes, comes out in July, I think.
4: Yeah, it's going to be a great summer for movies.
7: How do you know that? What other movies are coming out?
8: I mean, it sounded like a tourism guide. It's going to be a great summer.
7: This July coming to all cinemas. Great movie.
4: Yeah.
7: It's going to be a great
8: What are the other great movies that you're thinking of?
4: True. You put me on the spot and I don't even remember. I even did a hot take on how it was going to be a great summer of movies.
8: So what Hobbings is saying is even I don't listen to my own hot takes.
4: The movie If is going to be great.
8: What's
4: Deadpool 3 is going to be great. That's the one with John Krasinski and Ryan Reynolds, and it's got a great cast, and it's about imaginary friends.
8: Oh, that does sound good.
4: It looks great.
8: Okay, I'm going to give you an easy goat question. Ready?
4: Yeah.
8: What's the goat of candy bars? Ready? 1, 2, 3.
6: Snickers.
8: That was easy.
7: Yeah.
4: Yeah.
8: Who's the goat of?
4: Oh, Guardians of the Galaxy 4 comes out this year.
8: Oh, okay. Yeah, that one's out then.
7: Great summer for movies.
4: Mm-hmm. Great summer.
7: It's going to be a great July in the cinema.
4: It is.
8: Who's the? What is the goat of board games?
6: Monopoly.
7: Sorry.
8: That was unconvinced me.
7: Sorry, you, for sure.
8: You think sorry?
7: Yeah, but Monopoly, you say it like that because everybody feels that way about Monopoly.
6: Like it's
7: so, yes, also Monopoly.
8: I still enjoy Monopoly.
6: And
8: I do too.
6: People are like, yeah, let's play. But also nobody's like, let's get together for Monopoly.
8: That's
4: no,
8: true.
4: But you know
8: it's
4: what?
8: Never on game night. It's always with the family.
4: But you know what? It's still popular enough to have a million versions coming out all the time, and it's been around since the 1930s.
8: I think it's
4: that has stood the test of time.
8: It's the McDonald's litmus test.
4: Sorry,
8: everyone.
4: Is fun, but it's basically Boggle. Mm-hmm. I mean, it's a bit, you know, they're like several games that are similar.
7: Yeah.
8: Okay, we could do these the rest of our lives, and we may. Last one. This one's going to be hard. What is the goat for movie quotes? The best number one movie quote.
4: Oh boy. The best movie quote.
5: Go F yourself, San Diego.
8: Yippee-ki-yay, mother bleeper.
7: Man, we did this, remember, for It's My List, and we all thought about.
8: Yeah, I don't think we can do this
7: how great
8: one.
7: Our movie
8: It'll tear everything
7: were.
8: Apart right before we get into the Hall of Fame really, of bobbleheads.
4: Yeah.
7: I always quote Mean Girls. She doesn't even go here, but that's a movie that is quotable. But I don't think it's got one quote that everybody's like, well, I mean, actually, November 5th, that one that everybody talks about on November 5th. October 3rd.
8: Wow. Boy, you are really stuck to it. Endorsement, Kelly.
7: November 5th. What's really November 5th?
8: Kelly's like, oh, yeah, Mean Girls.
7: It's
8: I don't
7: October
8: know if there's
7: 3rd.
8: A quote, but remember what Muhammad Ali said right at the end of the movie when they were skiing downhill to try to win their summer yacht back? What?
7: Also, what was it? A Few Good Men or Some Good Fellows or whatever, where it was like.
8: Stop.
4: I mean, you have so many great quotes that you know that have had such an impact.
8: It's like watching a baby play with glass.
7: You can't handle the truth.
8: That was Good Fellas.
4: Yeah, that was. That was A Few Good Fellas.
7: Yeah, exactly. Thanks, Holly.
4: I know.
8: Yeah, that is pretty good.
7: Guys.
8: Maitland's lookalike said, you can't handle the truth. That was so good. So good.
9: There's those dimples.
4: Look at Nicholson's in the room.
8: Maitland's doppelganger. More next. 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
1: Where's the weirdest place you ever went on a first date? Or a date in general, but first date. Women were asked to share the weirdest place they were taken on a first date. Listeners who already started to share theirs. And there are very good ones. Not date, but my first kiss was in a dump truck with my spouse. Love the show, Beth in Oregon.
2: In the cab or the back?
1: I assume the cab.
2: I hope. I don't know.
1: I'll tell you what, mine was, I asked this girl out in my freshman English class at college, and we were both commuters, so we met on campus. We both drove from our homes, which weren't that close to each other, and then I think we went to dinner, and then she said, and then we went to like a movie, some kind of classic first date stuff, mm-hmm. and then we were just going to cruise around, and then she drove from campus back to where she lived, and she goes, hey, let's stop for a shake, and we go into the McDonald's. And as soon as we get in there, she's just like talking to the people that work there. And I'm like, do you work here? And she said, yeah. Oh, okay. Are we getting a shake? She goes, no, I just wanted them to see you.
2: Okay. Well, this is, oh, my God.
1: This is weird. Also, I really had my heart on that shake now. You know how I am.
2: Yeah.
1: Well, yeah, so we stayed there for a while. Shake. And then we left. And then she said, let's go to my parents' house. And I'm like, okay, whatever. Mm-hmm. So we go there, and we're sitting in their little den with her mom and dad. This is the first date. And then they get up and leave, and she goes, want a massage? And I go, sure. And then she takes a half step and then said, we're not having sex. This doesn't mean I'm into you. Like, okay, well, this is real weird.
2: There's a lot of weird there, yeah.
1: No, that was strange.
2: Certainly an awkward first date.
1: It was awkward. This one, 2 weeks into dating, a guy took a girl to his grandfather's funeral and introduced her as his special friend.
2: It's my special friend. You know what? If you're going to do that, just leave out the word special. It makes it sound so much weirder. Like, just, you know, go, hey, this is my friend Amy. This is my friend whatever.
1: Yes. Like,
2: this is my special friend.
1: This one from Maine. The strangest date I ever went on was in the middle of the woods. I was the one that set the date up, but I didn't think it was weird until many months later. She's my wife now. We met in New Hampshire in the middle of the woods by ourselves with nobody around so we could go bouldering. Yeah, that is a little weird. Like, she had to put a certain amount of faith in you that
2: there's trust, yeah.
1: She wouldn't be murdered when you took her out to the middle of the woods. Mm-hmm. Kelly, have you ever one? What's the weirdest place?
3: Oh, the weirdest place. The woods thing is a good one. I've gone on a hike with someone before, and I didn't think it was weird until my friend said, did you share your location with anybody or tell anybody? I was like, no, we just did a hike to the beach. What do you mean? But to be honest with you, dating in the last year before I met my fiance, I did Zoom dates.
1: You did?
3: And that was super weird because some people would be at work and I did not like that. I was like,
1: that's weird.
2: Well, I wouldn't like that either because I would always wonder who was off screen.
3: Yeah.
2: But nearby.
3: Yeah.
2: I don't know. Yeah, I never did a Zoom date.
1: Kayla and I.
2: That was an option, but it felt.
3: That was just strange for me.
1: Kayla and I's first date was a Zoom date. I had a COVID exposure, so we had to cancel a lunch. Yeah. So now we had a Zoom date, but she was home. I was home alone. We were both home alone. No kids for either of us that night. So it was really fun. We sat and she drank wine and I drank something and sat there and talked for a long time.
3: Another strange first date was a dance class that a guy had invited me to. But what he didn't tell me was that he was the instructor and he wasn't like using me as this muse or anything because I didn't know how to do this dance. So I just danced with someone else the whole time.
2: That's really weird.
3: Yeah. And
2: I thought, wow, that's a genius move because you have to have some contact.
3: Right. And that's what I thought. I was like, wow, that's a great idea. And then I got there and I was like, oh, you're the instructor. So you get to show off while I get to dance with people who I didn't come here with.
1: That's a bad move.
3: Awesome.
2: Mm-hmm.
3: It was so weird.
2: That's really weird. Yeah.
1: This one, weirdest place I ever went on a date We ended up at a cemetery at dinner. This girl kept talking about how she sees spirits all around her, and I was acting like I was really interested. And I was, kind of, but also she was really hot, and I heard crazy girls are good at sex stuff. We had sex in the car in the cemetery, but it kind of freaked me out because I was worried her dead grandma was going to cuff my balls. This one from Maine. Apparently, the cemetery is a common date place. Our second date, we walked around a cemetery in Saco, Maine. It has lots of flowers. There were other people on dates there, too, so it's not like I'm some kind of weirdo. So there's a date cemetery in Maine where the people go like, hey, let's go look at the flowers, eh?
2: I mean, I guess so.
1: Steve, would you go on a cemetery date?
4: Absolutely not.
1: What if Annette said that now?
4: Okay, what if I, like, grew a fourth arm?
1: Is that a, yeah, it's not happening.
4: Yeah.
1: Implication, you have three arms, by the way.
4: Yeah, I do.
1: This one took my wife to a cemetery on our first date, and we shot quarter sticks in the air with a bow and arrow. We were high. It seemed like a good idea.
2: Wow.
1: If I didn't send her flowers the next day, she said there would have never been a second date. So, God,
2: quarter sticks
1: of dynamite
2: with arrows in a cemetery?
1: Why do all of you go to cemeteries so much?
2: Well, it seems like such weird desecration and also dangerous.
3: I mean, cemeteries do cool events, especially around Halloween time. You can do like booze and brews and stuff like that. I could see that being a really cool date, but dynamite seems kind of dangerous near, you know, people being like buried underground.
2: Tombstones. Yeah, I would be wary of just damaging the property.
3: Yeah.
2: And also a little bit myself in that case, but.
1: This one, I was drug along to a great aunt's. Great aunt, whatever her name was, funeral at a Mormon church. I was not aware that it was a date until the parents of the young lady introduced me as her boyfriend to no less than three different people. I was polite. I waited out the funeral, and then I never saw any of them again.
4: It's a good choice.
1: That is very strange. This one might well be my favorite. A guy picked me up and drove me to a Taco Bell parking lot, went in and bought us dinner, and then came back and sat in the car, and we watched Sausage Party on his phone.
2: On his phone.
1: As if it wasn't bad enough, when the hot dog gets it on with the bun, he tried to kiss me because he thought it warmed me up. That's,
2: wow.
1: Guys are dumb.
4: That's romantic.
1: Some girls are dumb, but oh, guys, man, we are dumb.
2: I mean,
4: no, disagree.
2: Honestly, like even
4: some guys are dumb.
1: Yes,
2: some guys are
4: none
2: dumb.
4: None of us in this room are that dumb.
2: No, I think even if you're in high school, your first date should not include fast food.
1: If you're in high school, that's fine.
2: You can do better,
1: probably. But if you're gonna do it, that's the time.
4: Yeah, it's acceptable. It's
2: but still
4: acceptable
2: quite lame.
4: Then.
1: Text from Lansing on WMMQ. I once had a blind date with a guy who took me to a haunted house. On the way, he said, do you mind if I pick up two of my friends? And I said, sure, more the merrier. Then the two of them proceeded to get in and have sex all the way to the haunted house.
4: In the moving vehicle.
1: In the
4: huh?
1: back seat
2: oh,
1: of the car.
2: God. All right. All right.
4: Free show.
2: That's disgusting.
1: This one. My first date with someone, he said he wanted to take me somewhere for a surprise. And I said, are you a rapist or a murderer? And he said, no. Then he took me to a swingers club.
2: Wow.
4: Well, I mean, he was honest.
1: Yeah. I mean, you're right. There are other people writing in saying, I also went on a walking date at the Laurel Hill Cemetery in Saco, Maine. This is a weird dating place.
2: You know, I think there's a certain amount of solitude. If you like, if you like history or anything like that, I think some of that stuff is cool. I've taken my kids to cemeteries before because I like seeing somebody, you go, oh my God, this person died in 1809. That's wild. Like, you know, like seeing, because it's more like the age of the headstone. You know, or
1: maybe.
2: Or just even talking about like, you know, this, like, look at God, like back then. Like, I would explain to my kids, I go, look at how many, like, tombstones there are for, like, people would have, like, 10 kids because they knew that six of them were probably going to die.
1: Yeah.
2: And, you know, you'd see all these, like, short lifespans, or, well, this guy made it to, he was 24. This person was 31. This person was 11.
1: Yeah.
2: You go, but I think
1: not into death tourism, though, Howie.
2: I think the history of it is, I think the history is cool.
1: Mm-hmm. Strangest first date I've ever been on started off by going to a jail to visit her brother. Then we caught a movie and went to dinner. The movie she picked, was Let's Go to Prison with Will Arnett. Turned out to be a good relationship for a few years. It ended when she went to jail, too. Bad luck or just piss poor judgment?
2: That's you decide. Real, that was a real omen there. You saw that one coming from a mile away. That family was bred to go to jail.
1: Oh, this is the okay. This is the worst date a woman has ever been taken on. And maybe for a dude, too. Some guy asked me out, and I thought, what the hell? Then he took me to an adult bookstore and tried to get me to watch a porno movie in their gross private theater room.
2: Wow.
1: That is like in sales, they refer to it as a presumptive sale, where you just start assuming they're going to buy, so they have to, you know, tell awkward way.
4: Yeah, exactly. That's, you talk in a way that
1: that's the one.
4: That the deal has already been sealed.
1: I had a guy offer to show me a hidden spot in the city where he goes to think and write songs. It was a filthy underpass, and I think he lived there.
2: Probably.
4: Boy, what an offer.
1: Oh, wow. Man, that's really good.
2: Yeah, yeah, you pull that one out, it better be a real gem. Mm-hmm.
1: Back in a minute, it is the Free Beer and Hot Wig Show.
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21: Did you miss when Free Beer said this?
1: Matthew in Pennsylvania. Hello, Matthew.
22: Good morning. What creates a low-pressure system in the atmosphere?
1: Low pressure is created by the air warming and rising, causing low pressure to be put on the barometric reader.
23: A barometric reader is what they call that, yes. Or some would say a barometer.
1: Yeah. Well, I had already said on the barometric, and I was going to say pressure, and didn't want to do that. So, yeah.
0: Yeah, man.
1: But I still think I got a chance on the rest.
23: I know.
1: That's not Matthew, good. Go ahead and tell me I'm right.
22: You are right.
1: Yeah!
22: Yeah! Yes! Yes!
1: You got
22: there.
1: Tricked by a guy who said barometric reader. Boom. Yes. 2 for 2.
23: Nicely
1: First
23: done.
1: First answer was, we're good. Second one was that stuff about barometer.
0: Hey, what's the temperature? Somebody read the thermometer. Meter.
1: What's in your bedroom that maybe you don't want everyone to see? Not because it's dirty, like sexually or whatever.
0: Or yeah. Maybe.
1: Or maybe, yeah. It could just be something like, well, it's my room and I have it how I want it.
0: We're not here to judge. Yes, we are.
1: Well, no, we literally are in this case.
23: Yeah, that's what we do.
1: Here
23: to
1: judge. What's in your bedroom that you would be embarrassed for us to see or we would make fun of you for? 1-800-947-3979. Now, this popped up for us because there's a list of, it's an interior decorator. The 10 things they would never put in a bedroom.
23: Ah, okay. All right.
1: Okay.
0: Is TV on there?
23: Gotta be. For an interior decorator? Yeah, I bet it is.
0: Or it's gotta be built into like an armoire or something.
23: Yeah, it's gotta be hidden.
1: This might be more about patterns and finishes and
23: okay. All right.
1: Stuff like that.
23: Let's see if I violate it.
1: Okay. Number one is the sheets. Polyester sheets may be cheaper than other fabrics, but I still won't do it. They should always be 100% cotton. I honestly have no idea.
0: I think ours are cotton.
23: Don't know what my sheets are. They feel nice. Beyond that, I don't really know what they are.
2: They might be
23: all cotton or polyester.
1: Cotton gets softer over time, polyester.
23: Or rayon or God
1: shows
23: knows
1: wear
23: what.
1: And tear. Busy patterns and vibrant colors are a problem. It may disrupt your wind down time before bed.
23: Yeah, I can see that. You don't want like a loud, crazy room.
1: Number three, wicker furniture. Leave it on the deck.
23: Yeah.
0: Okay.
23: Yeah.
0: I'm good so far.
23: Yeah, I am too. I don't
2: have wicker furniture, but I did buy a chair from a lady who was like 100 years old and probably dead now. And it's very grandmotherly. And I think if y'all saw that, you'd probably walk in and be like, that chair's so fugly.
1: Really?
2: Yeah, but I love it, and it's so soft.
1: Is it like a rocker?
2: Mm-hmm.
1: Is it?
2: It came with like a little footstool and everything. You can rock back and forth on
1: Wait,
2: it.
1: Is it one of those gliders that only it is?
23: Oh,
1: that
23: man,
1: old people is like?
0: Old people does the footrest glide, too?
2: Oh, yeah.
0: Yeah.
23: Oh, boy.
2: Oh, wait, nope. The footrest doesn't glide. Now that you say that, nope, it doesn't.
23: It's time to upgrade, jeez.
2: I know, but the floral pattern on it, it's too pretty to get rid of.
1: I doubt it.
23: Okay, yeah. That probably wouldn't go with my decor, but, you know.
2: I do love it.
1: Next, highly reflective finishes may look elegant, but they don't make for a cozy feel. No problem.
23: Yeah, I don't like that look. That was like really popular for a while. It was like that piano lacquer black furniture or mirrored furniture, which I never really understood why that was appealing to anyone. That was popular for a while, like all Pottery Barn stuff, like mirrored dressers and stuff.
1: Yeah, that only works for pornos.
23: Ugh. Yeah. And also, God, it seems like it would be a real hazard.
1: Open closets and storage solutions that turn into clutter. Yeah, I need a door.
0: Yeah.
23: Yeah, I get annoyed when my closet door is open.
0: Sounds like I have a perfect bedroom.
23: Yeah, so far mine is a sanctuary.
0: Well, you don't know about your sheets, so don't go too.
23: Oh, that's true. That's true. I'm not positive.
1: Don't act like you're better than us.
0: Report back to us tomorrow.
23: I'll check. I gotta do laundry.
0: Yeah, I wanted a thread count too.
1: This one, avoiding mirrors in the bedroom is more than just a superstition. There should not be mirrors in the bedroom.
0: Oh.
2: What? I love my bedroom mirror.
0: Yeah. Says, it's our first check.
1: You don't want mirrors in there. You don't want to catch movement when it's time to unwind. Disagree.
23: Oh, ours boy. Is kind of around close the corner, your eyes. Though. Like, if you don't want to catch movement while you're trying to sleep, keep your eyes closed. Mine. I can't see mine right directly from the bed. But when I will say this, though, when I bought a house, when I first moved to this town and bought my first house, there were two closets side by side, and it was mirror, mirror, mirror, mirror door.
1: Oh, yeah.
23: Like, the whole wall was mirrors, and, like, on one level, that seems fun, and it is a couple times, but, God, it was so ugly. You walk into that room. It did make the room look bigger.
0: Yeah, it looks huge, I bet.
23: And, yeah, in a couple of, you know, certain episodes, that could be fun, but the rest of the time, you go, God, those are ugly as balls.
1: Nightstands without storage, saying it's a waste of spot. Hardwood poured concrete and tiled floors should never be left bare in the bedroom.
2: Oh, like you should always have a rug down.
3: Yeah, it's got okay. Yeah, that's otherwise, yeah, it's pretty cold and
1: overhead lighting, like the can lights.
3: Is that
0: oh, okay. That's so a specifically no-no? Can lights? Because we have a
1: anything overhead, it's
0: we have a fan. Oh, see, we have a fan with a built-in light. That's no good.
2: I thought she was talking like boob lights. You know what I'm talking about? The nipple lights.
3: Those are ugly.
1: That's what the photo shows.
3: Yeah. House. I mean, yeah, I don't I wouldn't yeah, like that, I guess, in the bedroom. I have can lights though.
1: It says recessed lighting and large chandeliers will create a lot of light, but might not be relaxing as a vibe in the bedroom.
3: Oh, well, dim them.
1: Yeah. That's real simple.
3: That one seems a little stupid.
1: So that's all pretty basic stuff.
3: Yeah, that's all pretty basic. Okay. Yeah.
1: Let's talk about the stuff that just others would look at and go, that's not supposed to be in there. What's in your bedroom that would make us go, what are you doing? Well, that is a butt plug with a raccoon tail. Thanks for sending that.
3: Yeah, well, that's so it doesn't, so you have something to hold on to so it doesn't get totally
1: I'm
3: lost
1: sorry,
3: up
1: it's
3: there.
1: A fox tail.
3: Oh, obviously. A raccoon tail would be stupid.
1: Notice I correctly identified the butt plug part right away, but the animal part thing. Of it.
3: Oh, my.
1: That God. Is.
2: Wow.
3: Oh, that's something.
0: That's something. Yeah,
3: that is something.
1: When I say it arouses me, it arouses my curiosity. That's for sure. Let's see.
2: On Facebook, this girl, Carrie Ann, has multiple pictures of Seinfeld characters.
1: In her bedroom?
2: Yeah, but they're like painted. So they're like
0: the
2: fancy.
0: Kramer one?
2: Yeah.
1: I know what you're talking about.
0: And George on the
2: on
0: rug.
2: The couch.
1: On the, yeah. Uh-huh.
3: Boy, that's your bedroom decor. You better not be out of college yet. If you're living on your own. And
1: but if you're in college, you're probably not super into Seinfeld at this point.
3: Well, you wouldn't think so.
2: Oh, and then this one, this is from Cora. She's nearly 43. She's got a pirate, like a pirate flag hanging above her bed, you know, like everybody had in college.
3: Yeah.
2: And then she's also got the nightlight that projects like bright green stars onto her ceiling.
3: Oh, wow.
1: I'm not going to lie. Those nightlights appeal to me.
2: I like them.
1: We don't
2: them.
1: Have one, but they really appeal to me. And I have thought when the kids have them sometimes, there are times where I'm like, why don't we just buy one more? For our room.
0: I think if you have a flag hanging up anywhere in your house, that's a bad look.
3: Well, especially over on this off the ceiling, a pirate flag. Yeah, that would be a real red flag for me if I saw that.
0: Yeah.
3: That or a Union Jack or anything. I'd be like, who are you, Ferris Bueller? Like, what are we doing here?
1: Text from Fancy Idiot Ryan in Wilkes-Barre. I have a piece of wood with a bunch of beer tabs screwed into it in my bedroom. Another person, I have a mini fridge in my bedroom, and currently it's filled with expired Polish sausage.
3: What the hell? Why? Unless you're sharing a house, like you have roommates, there's no reason to have a mini fridge in your room.
1: I mean, are you in bed and you're like, God, I could use a sausage. And you reach in there and grab it and start munching away.
3: Really?
1: Oh, like my sauerkraut sausage. Bin is empty.
3: Yuck.
1: I don't think you guys would like the bat that scared us awake this morning as it emerged from behind our headboard and started flying around the room. We have no idea how it got into the house.
3: No, I would not like that.
1: No, I don't care for
3: bats.
1: I
3: would not like that. I would not hold that. I would not judge you for that, though. I would just feel sad.
1: You guys would probably judge my headboard. It's a 1952 Studebaker cab and a Binford toolbox in my bedroom as the nightstand.
0: Oh, I saw that. Hold on.
1: That's a single.

0: the stormtrooper you put in people's mouths in the Live at Night show in Nashville. Y'all signed it, and I want it from the Buzz. Are you kidding? I'm proud of that.
1: Oh, we need to see a picture of that.
2: Oh, my God. You know why I'm offended by that? Because it's relegated to your bedroom, and it's not in the living room on the mantle in a place of prominence.
0: Right.
2: That's why I'm upset.
0: What's in your bedroom that you would be embarrassed for us to see? I have a dirt bike in my bedroom, writes this person from Nashville.
1: A dirt bike?
0: Like, are you putting it together? Cleaning it? What's going on here?
2: Why are these things in your room?
1: What goes through your brain? I gotta work on my dirt bike. Let me just bring it into the bedroom.
2: I'm most comfortable working on it while sitting on my bed.
1: I mean, I guess it's convenient. You could just nod off if you get bored.
2: Yeah.
3: I like this one on social media. I think everybody can relate to this. I have an emotion. It's not a decoration, but I have an emotional pile of clothes that is always on my floor. like
0: it's
3: just I don't want to do this. And you just put it on the floor and you go through it.
0: I refer to that as the limbo pile.
3: Yeah.
0: Like, it's not clean, but it's not dirty.
3: Uh-huh.
1: I have a limbo chair.
0: Limbo chair.
2: I have a limbo television.
0: I had
2: bought a new TV for my living room, and I moved the living room TV to the bedroom and took the little TV, my Michael Scott television, I took that off the wall of my bedroom and set it on the floor and thought, maybe I'll put this in one of the kids' rooms or in the basement or something. I don't know. It's sitting on the stand on the floor, and I throw shirts over it that I don't want to get wrinkled because I don't want to wash them yet.
1: If you had clothesline.
2: Yeah, it is. They're my button-up shirts, and I go, that's good that they're not technically touching the floor.
0: If you had to guess when that will be taken from there and put in an appropriate place, because it's not on your radar at all.
2: No, it's out of the way. I see it, like, when I open the door, I'm looking right at it. So it's not in the way, but it's in my field of vision every single time I go in and out of the room. But man, guessing
0: when that's
2: going to
0: disappear out of the room this year.
2: Maybe.
0: You know, it's more or less likely to disappear out of this room because of this conversation.
2: Probably more, because now it'll be in my head.
0: Yeah.
2: I've gotten used to it as sort of being, just sort of part of the background.
3: Yeah, it's acceptable.
2: So now,
0: boiled the frog.
1: Don't feel the pressure.
2: No, I kind of thought.
0: Leave it there. It sounds like it's working.
2: Yeah, I kind of thought at some point. Well, Grayson did ask a couple of times. And I go, nah, you don't need one in your room. We got televisions.
0: Yeah,
2: all
0: you
2: over
0: got a place to hang your clothes.
2: Yeah.
3: My OCD is so annoying that mine, it's kind of like how you have yours hanging over TV hot wings.
2: Mm-hmm.
3: Mine are rolled up, but I didn't want to put them away. So they're just rolled up in the order of the dressers that they're supposed to go into, and they're just sitting on my floor. They're next to the dresser.
1: You've done that. 95% of the work.
2: 95, but
3: just haven't put it away.
2: But you can see them that way.
3: Oh, yeah.
2: You know what you
3: that's
2: wear.
3: Where I got this shirt I'm wearing
2: yeah,
3: today.
2: Go, that looks nice.
3: Yeah.
2: Yeah.
0: Okay. In the next segment, we will start with this one. I'm going to read you the first four words. I have body pieces. I'll tell you what they're from at the beginning of the next segment. What's in your bedroom that would be embarrassing if we found out? More on the way. It is the Free Beer and Otwig Show.
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14: I'll never forget the day I found out you were a bead doorman.
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15: Beads.
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16: Yeah, I saw it. He's right. It was just beads. That's a fair answer.
15: I mean, it didn't
14: that was
15: have...
14: before they started decorating those beads.
16: Yeah, I guess so.
14: The evolution of the bead door. 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
17: What's in your bedroom that you think we would make fun of you for? 1-800-947-3979. Call or text. I read the first four words of a text that came in, and I wanted to see what you would auto-complete it as, so to speak. I have body pieces. I'm going to add a word. I have body pieces from. What are the body pieces from? None of you are going to get it right.
15: Oh, it's got to be like a 78 Buick.
17: Nope.
18: Steve?
19: My old dog?
17: Okay, no.
14: Roadkill.
17: Nope. Maitland, you want to guess?
20: In jars.
17: I have body pieces from 27 different...
19: snakes.
17: Monster trucks hanging on my wall. Plus two flags, a New York City subway station sign from West 4th, two more pillar signs, a subway stop sign thingy, that shows all the stops in the cars. That's a very busy bedroom you
15: have. That's a lot of stuff. That's a cool bedroom for a 15-year-old.
19: Yeah, I was going to say, for a 15-year-old or for a workshop or man cave or something.
15: Yeah, I mean, that's a whole lot
19: basement.
15: For an actual bedroom.
19: Mm-hmm.
15: Yeah, I don't know, man. I don't like your prospects of long-term love.
17: 1-800-947-3979. This one, I'm a 30-year-old man, still sleep with my childhood stuffed bear. I'll bet more people do that than we think.
15: Probably. I guess, yeah, I wouldn't be too surprised.
17: This text, I have the ashes of my father and grandmother under my TV. Like, is it holding up your TV?
14: Yeah.
15: Like, yeah. Maybe they're really strong tins.
19: Convenient. Dual purpose.
15: Yeah.
17: I used to have...
19: and hold.
17: I used to have a buoy hanging above my bed that said, "Welcome aboard." It was pretty wishful thinking. I was the only one ever boarding that bed. I believe I might have found the problem with that one.
15: Wow.
17: I might know why.
14: Okay, so Steven commented, my collection of Power Rangers, and there are three shelves full of Power Ranger toys, full of them. They're kind of amazing.
17: Yes.
14: But his wall color is bright green, and it's real bad. He's even got the gold Power Ranger. Tight.
17: Gross.
15: Tight.
17: Tight.
15: Yeah.
17: My fancy framed diploma currently rests on the floor leaning against my wall because the diploma shifted in the frame and I won't hang it up like that. That thing cost me thousands of dollars and here it lays crooked on my floor.
14: I'm about to send a picture to Steve because this is...
19: the Barbie one?
14: Nope, it's not the Barbie one. It's the one with all of the stuffed animals.
19: Okay.
14: And it is the thing that nightmares are made out of. and I don't even know how you sleep in this bedroom. There are so many stuffed animals and Care Bears and Cabbage Patch Kids. And this is from Chrissy. She said, it's from the 1980s. Other side of the room is my hubby's gross boy toys. And she's got, did you get it, Steve?
15: Wait, two like-minded childhood hangers-ons
14: found
15: one another?
14: I can't wait for you to see the poster on the wall that literally makes no sense either. Chrissy, what is happening?
19: Is that a Bob Marley poster?
14: Yes!
17: Oh, my God. I would have a nightmare this is bad. In there.
14: It feels
19: this
14: dusty
19: is so bad.
14: Me.
19: Like, this is Chucky it right here, right? This is definitely
17: No, that's
19: Chucky.
17: Rainbow Bright.
14: That is Rainbow Bright.
19: Really?
17: Yeah.
19: Rainbow Bright looked just like Chucky?
17: Yeah, but before Chucky. That's Rainbow Bright. I had a younger sister that was like right at the right age when Rainbow Bright appeared on the scene.
19: And why is there a Back to the Future 2? Is that a DVD?
17: I mean, why wouldn't there be, Steve? Why?
19: Oh, no, it's an action figure.
17: Yeah. I assume it's a Marty, although he never wore a black jacket.
19: Right next to
17: it's like Marty meets Heisenberg. I don't know what's going on there.
19: Yeah, right next to some micro machines.
17: Okay, so that's obviously hubby's. This is god awful.
14: She's got strawberry shortcakes in there.
17: Bottom left, you got a couple of Monchichis.
14: Yeah, yeah,
17: big ones. Yeah, and that is a current photo because there is also an Amazon Echo there
18: on the bright side.
17: Right. Great job,
18: great job covering that mirror up. We learned from the interior decorator that you're not supposed to have mirrors in there.
17: I feel like these are two people who should not be able to see their reflection while having sex.
19: I'd hate to see what doesn't make the cut to end up in the shrine.
17: Yeah, what's still in the bins? Because you know there are bins.
19: Yep. This is bad.
17: They're on the curtain rods, man.
14: Yeah. That's one of those things that whenever they decide to clean it out or whenever they die and somebody else has to, that room's going to feel so much bigger.
19: You're going to see outlines of all of the animals.
14: Yeah, there's going to be shadows that they left. Oh.
18: This text, Maitland, you'll like this. I have a Renaissance painting of Danny DeVito above my dresser.
20: Yeah.
18: Right?
20: That's I love that. Bad. We have in our living room a picture. It's like an artsy, got like a floral background, and it's a sketch painting thing of Danny DeVito as Andy Warhol.
14: Oh.
18: Obviously.
17: Yeah. No.
18: Obviously. Let's see. 1-800-947-3979. I bet we could do an entire category of this. This person from the 315. I have a bidet. It's been sitting in a box in my bedroom since last October. The stuff you buy with good intention that gets sat down.
19: I wonder if they bought it not realizing that you need to have like a water line run to it or an outlet.
18: Or that you need an outlet nearby.
19: Yeah.
18: Because the water line's easy enough to use because you just split it off the toilet. Yeah. But the power line. Because when I got the bidet I have, before I had an outlet installed, I wanted to make sure I liked it. So I had an extension cord running under the door for about 2 weeks.
17: Mm-hmm.
18: I didn't want to have one and go through the expense of having that installed.
17: Right.
18: And then find out, I don't like water in the keister.
17: There's no point here.
19: This one from Facebook. The previous owner put a huge bathtub in my bedroom. I've only ever used it to shave my legs. And I keep it covered with curtains the rest of the time.
17: It's in the bed.
19: Yeah, and look at it. Like, it's one of those like corner step up and into bathtubs that you would
17: see. Yeah, those
19: see.
17: Big garden whirlpool tubs.
19: Yeah. Look at that. Look how strange that
17: is. And that's in the bedroom.
19: And look,
17: yeah,
19: and
17: that
19: she
17: is
19: has a curtain, like a shower curtain that wraps around it.
17: Like that should only be in the bedroom where your bed is if you're renting a cabin in the Smoky Mountains.
18: Mm-hmm. I went on a coffee date with a woman before I met Kayla that had a portable hot tub in her bedroom.
19: In the bedroom?
18: Yeah.
19: Like one of those inflatable ones? The blow-up
18: It wasn't
19: ones?
18: Inflatable. It looked like it was made of like foam with leather wrapped around the outside.
17: Ugh. Oh, man.
19: Bullet dodged.
17: Yeah. That's like for a spunk dunk.
18: She didn't say that, but that's kind of what I assume. Mm-hmm. They can't all be gems. Yeah. I have a dual-sided sequin pillow. One side is gold, and the other side is a smiling photo of Danny DeVito. Danny DeVito is in a lot of bedrooms.
17: A lot of
19: bedrooms. He better be getting residuals for all of that.
17: 1-800-947-3979. Call or text. What's in your bedroom that you would be embarrassed by? I have four body pillows with sexy men printed on them. I am a lesbian.
15: Well, that's interesting.
17: Not only is that great, but your delivery via text was perfect.
18: More next. 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
15: Let's try a round of My Show Member Can. You are your show member.
19: Okay.
15: You will be bidding on your own prowess. You have to name however many things you bid on. Like if you bid, I can name 11 colors. You have 30 seconds to name 11 colors. You get a point for every correct color you say. If you say yellow, blue, orange, chicken, pizza, green, you don't get credit for pizza and chicken. Mm-hmm. But you don't lose either. It just wastes your own time. Any questions?
14: No questions. No questions.
15: Tommy, I see you just took a shovel full of knockoff sugary cereal. Would you like to join us?
28: Mm-hmm.
15: How's it going?
28: Going good.
15: Are you having trouble waking up today?
28: Why do you ask?
15: Well, because I saw you go in the hallway and like fake shadow punch our poster that's on the wall from our Live at Night show like six times, then spin a 180 on one foot and walk down the hallway kind of shaking your head like, I can't wake up.
14: You witnessed that and didn't say anything until just now? When did that happen?
15: During the last commercial break when you were doing your read.
14: Oh.
29: Yeah, that definitely happened. Yeah, so it was a little rough.
15: Yeah.
29: But I'm got a mouthful of food.
15: Yeah. No, it's going great.
19: I can hardly tell.
29: Thank you. Yeah, I was trying to get the blood pumping. I was doing some jumping jacks over there, too.
15: You were?
19: Yeah. Mm-hmm.
15: Now, are you trying to punch at our photo because you're frustrated with the five of us?
29: Yeah.
12: What's your beef?
29: Well, free beer.
19: Comes.
29: I got to be honest with you, Steve.
12: Oh.
29: He came in late yesterday.
12: Yeah.
29: It just really threw you off. Inconsiderate because we all had a long weekend.
12: That's true. Yeah.
29: He just,
12: I mean, we were busy.
29: Decides, I'm just passing the mire I slept at last week. Like,
12: Are you a little salty? You wish you were sleeping at a mire right now?
29: Yes. Yeah. Get those early bird deals, man.
19: These feelings are all valid.
13: I love Sleepy Tommy.
12: Yeah, right?
13: Sleepy Tommy is sassy and feisty.
12: Sleepy Tommy didn't remember that Kelly was also late.
13: I was.
29: But Kelly broke her toes.
13: I know.
12: Not yesterday.
16: Yeah, that didn't happen yesterday morning.
13: The day before, which means I was in pain yesterday.
29: Yeah, you guys are being really inconsiderate.
13: And I also also texted you guys before I was officially late to let you know I might not make it.
12: But, I mean, Steve did too.
13: After I texted.
19: Was it?
13: Yeah.
19: Oh, I don't know. Yeah,
12: it was after.
19: I'm not sure which.
13: Now Kelly did it. I got to do it.
12: But you weren't awake when the first text came in.
19: Yeah.
12: That might as well have been from last week.
19: Yeah, I was going to say, it might have been. I know it was at 5:44.
12: Yeah.
19: I was like, oh, S.
12: Well, let's give a try here to My Show Member Can. You'll be bidding on the number of things that you think you can do. Hot wings, let's start. You get to start the bidding on the first round.
16: Okay.
12: How many things you would take camping with you can you name in 30 seconds?
16: I don't know. 8.
12: Baitlin.
17: 9.
12: Tommy.
29: 10.
12: Steve.
19: 11.
12: Kelly.
13: 12.
12: Hobbings.
16: Oh, I'm never going to win this one. I'm out.
12: Tommy. Changing the order so it's in order. Tommy.
29: Yeah, I could do 13.
12: Maitland.
17: I'm out.
12: Steve.
19: I'm out.
13: I could do 14.
12: Tommy, just you and Kelly.
19: Come on, Tommy. You can
29: do that. I'll do 15.
12: 15 things you can take camping. Kelly.
13: I'm out.
12: Tommy, 15 things you would take camping. In 30 seconds, are you ready?
29: Yep.
12: On your mark, get set, go.
29: A spatula, a pan, a flashlight,
12: 3,
29: a hammock,
12: 4,
29: towels, swimsuit,
12: 5, 6,
29: sunscreen,
12: 7,
29: sunglasses,
12: 8,
29: water shoes,
12: 9,
29: umbrella,
12: 10.
13: What are you going to sleep in?
29: Oh, yeah, sleeping bag.
12: 11.
29: Bug spray.
19: What are you going to play baseball with?
29: A hat. Oh, a
12: 13.
29: Catcher's mitt.
12: 14.
29: Oh, a smoke s'more thing. The Poke Boy.
13: Yeah, the 15. Poke Boy. That thing's called. I love bringing Poke Boys.
12: What is a Poke Boy?
29: Good question. What is that?
17: A marshmallow.
16: Yeah, a smoke thing Poke Boy.
12: Oh.
16: I didn't know what those words meant.
12: Okay.
13: It's a bent, like, hanger that you can just put a marshmallow on.
12: What, do you just always have one for any
19: like
12: need?
19: A brand name? Yeah. Is the one called Poke Boy?
29: It's a s'mores port. It's a pitchfork for s'mores.
13: Yeah.
16: Oh.
13: It's called the bent hanger. You can do it for s'mores or abortions.
17: Yeah, I keep it in the cabinet next to my pregnancy test.
12: Oh, less popular is s'more abortions. How many are you having?
16: I'm old squash. I just use a stick for both.
29: Okay, I'll bring my stick.
12: You gotta
13: be careful with
12: you
13: sticks,
12: know what?
13: Though, because
12: I'm not gonna
13: splinters.
12: Lie. I don't really like either one of them.
16: Yeah.
13: You don't like s'mores?
12: Not really.
16: They both have a bad flavor.
12: Not a big fan of the marshmallow. All right.
13: Tommy,
12: I don't know how
13: delicious.
12: You did it, because... Honestly, I don't know how you did it, but you did it. You got 15 out of 30. That was really good. I would have said tent pretty early. You never said that. But I like that you had a catcher's mitt and a flashlight.
16: Yeah.
29: You know.
16: Good. Some people like to sleep under the stars.
12: All right.
29: Punching the wall. You should try it next time before you do.
12: Yeah, really. It must work.
29: Yeah.
12: Tommy, you get to bid first this time.
29: Oh, do I?
12: How many things can you name in 30 seconds that are typically bought in bulk?
29: Oh, easy. 7.
12: Maitland.
17: 8.
12: Steve.
19: 9.
12: Kelly.
13: 10.
12: Hobbings.
16: 11. 11.
12: Tommy.
29: I'm out.
12: Maitland.
17: 12.
12: Steve.
19: 13.
12: Kelly.
13: I'm out.
12: Hobbings.
16: I'm out.
12: Maitland.
17: I'm out.
12: Steve. 14 things that are typically bought 13. In bulk. I have the list of the
19: 13.
12: 15 things that are most commonly bought. 13. You got to name 13 of them.
13: I thought
12: you
13: said
12: ready?
13: 14. I heard 14.
12: I thought it was 14.
16: I heard 28.
19: It was 13, and then everyone else passed on 14.
12: Yeah. Huh. 13 it is.
19: We
12: on
19: go
12: your
19: back
12: mark.
19: And listen to the tape.
12: Nah.
13: It's okay.
12: Now, 13 it is. On your mark, get set, begin.
19: Toilet paper.
12: 1.
19: Paper towels.
12: 2.
19: Tissues.
12: 3.
19: Let's see. Tea bags, condoms.
12: 4. 5.
19: M&Ms. Gotta buy them in bulk.
13: Oh, yeah.
19: You can't just
12: yeah, those
13: better
12: the ones
13: better at Costco price. Yeah. Are
19: yeah.
13: So good.
19: A pallet of 2x4s. What?
12: No.
19: Motor oil.
12: In bulk?
19: Yes!
12: What are you doing? Running a gas station? You're still at six. That sucks. That's terrible.
15: My goodness. Come on. Tuna. That's what you just get at Costco.
12: Just name a Costco aisle.
15: Yeah.
12: True, batteries.
14: The canned tuna.
12: Knock off
14: comes
12: Crown
14: in like
12: Royal.
14: A pack of 40. Who needs that many cans of tuna?
15: No, it comes in a pack of 8.
14: No, it's much bigger than that at Costco.
15: No,
14: every
15: it's
14: time
15: not.
14: I go
15: That's
14: there,
15: where I buy it.
14: Every time I go there, I feel like, why is there so many cans of tuna or cans of chicken?
15: Do you think a flat is the same as a pack?
14: Yeah, pretty much. I look at those.
15: Sure do.
14: Because sometimes I go to reach for them at Costco. I'm like, look at this little package. And it's like a pallet. I'm like, why? Why is this so much?
15: Because it's a pallet.
14: I know.
12: There was one day I was leaving Costco and I needed to go to the grocery store as well, but I only needed like bread and one other thing. And I went, I can get by with just bread. So I grabbed a loaf of bread off their shelf without paying attention, got to the checkout and they said, oh, you only got one bread.
14: Yeah, you get four for the price of one.
12: Five!
14: Oh my God!
12: But I so didn't want to go to the grocery store. I went back and got four more.
14: They've done that to me with those like sweet treats. You get up to the register, and they're like, hey, this is buy two, get eight free.
12: Yeah.
14: And I'm like, I don't need 30 croissants.
12: Right.
14: Why? Just please let me pay for this.
12: What am I? I'm not throwing a meal for a family that just lost a loved one. I just wanted a croissant.
14: Also, there's no way you're making money on this.
12: Maitland.
4: Yes.
12: How many things in 30 seconds can you name that are things you would likely see at a party thrown by rednecks?
4: Who? 9.
12: Steve.
5: This is right up your alley.
15: Yeah, I'm not sure I can compare. Yeah,
12: Maitland just needs to look around her memory box. Kelly.
14: I'm 11.
12: Hot Wings.
15: I'm out.
12: Tommy.
5: I'm out.
12: Maitland.
4: I could do 12.
12: Steve.
5: I'm out.
12: Kelly.
14: Go for it.
12: 12 things you would see likely at a redneck thrown party. Begin.
4: Mm-hmm. All right. A couch on fire.
12: 1.
4: Burning barrels.
12: 2.
4: Beer cans.
12: 3.
4: Beer bottle caps.
12: 4.
4: Just everywhere. Whiskey barrels.
12: 5.
4: Fishing hooks.
12: 6.
4: Fishing poles.
12: 7.
4: Side by side.
12: 8.
4: Four wheelers.
12: 9.
4: Snowmobiles. Come on.
12: Are you out in the yard?
4: They drive them across ponds.
12: Yeah.
4: Rednecks
12: That's right.
4: have winter
12: I apologize. Yeah.
4: Golf carts. Rednecks love a good golf cart.
12: I mean, you didn't get to 12.
4: Cigarettes.
14: Bare feet.
12: But you did. Oh, yeah. Bare feet.
14: Kegs. Kegs farm.
15: Yeah.
14: Mad Dog 2020.
15: Mud tires.
12: Fireworks.
5: Mm-hmm. Bush light. Yeah,
12: firecrackers.
15: Tannerite guns.
12: Women named.
15: Mm-hmm.
12: Pick one.
14: Yeah.
4: Tammy.
15: Yeah. Big hair.
12: But it's my sister.
15: Yeah.
14: Is Tammy short for like Tamala or something? What's Tammy short for?
12: It's just Tammy.
14: Oh.
12: But it would be short in other families for Tamara, but my parents hated the long Tamara. Form of names, apparently.
15: Yeah.
5: Mm. Oh, yeah, because you're Greg, not Gregory.
12: Yeah. She's. Tammy, not.
5: Who else you got?
12: Tamara. Gary and Denise. I don't know a long form for those. Denise.
5: A long form of Gary?
15: Gary Wishes, I believe, is the root.
14: Gerald.
5: Ah, yes.
12: Gerald. All right, Steve.
5: Yeah.
12: You get to bid first. How many things commonly found in junk drawers based entirely on my junk drawer? Can you name in 30 seconds?
5: 6.
12: Kelly.
14: Oh, 7 for sure.
15: How many?
5: 8.
14: 9.
4: 10.
5: 11.
14: 12.
15: 13.
14: Wow. 14.
4: 15.
5: I'm out.
14: I'm out.
15: I'm out.
12: Tommy?
29: Based on your drunk drawer?
12: Yeah, basically.
29: I'm out.
12: Maitland, are you ready?
4: Yeah.
12: 15 things you'd typically find in a junk drawer based on mine. Ready? Mm-hmm. Begin.
4: A bottle opener.
12: 1.
4: Straws.
12: 2.
4: Thumbtacks.
12: 3.
4: Tape.
12: Yes.
4: A wine opener that no one knows how to use.
12: 4.
5: Or 5.
12: 5.
4: Pens.
12: 6.
4: Markers.
12: 7.
4: Sharpies.
12: 8.
4: Let's see.
5: Halfway there.
4: Oh, wine bottle corks. Like the reusable cork stopper things.
12: No.
4: I'm counting it because it's in my junk drawer.
12: That's not yours. We're talking about mine.
14: He's probably got a mirror. He's got a mirror for upskirt photos for sure.
15: Oh. Yeah, probably.
12: I was offended when I thought it was going to be for cocaine.
4: Yeah. Unused rolls of film.
12: But you don't have to go back as far as you should.
15: Some old credentials to Texas A&M.
12: Credentials, yes. Yeah. There's at least one or two thrown in there.
19: I can't believe you didn't say, like, the pile of phone chargers, too.
14: Oh, yeah.
12: Oh, my God. Every cord, I don't know what it's for.
15: Yeah. One of those interchangeable screwdrivers, but all the bits but one are missing.
19: Yeah.
12: Holy S. It's like you've been in my kitchen.
19: We have.
15: Yeah.
12: But in the junk drawer. Oh.
15: Yeah.
12: Does everybody have one of those screwdrivers?
15: I mean, yeah, I
12: and all the
15: it's good to have one of those, but I still have the bits for mine.
14: I have all
12: maybe I should send my children and my wife over there so you don't have them anymore.
15: I don't want that. I don't want that. There's the one bonus to mostly living alone. I know where my stuff is, and my junk drawer is actually pretty organized.
12: All right, that was very good.
15: In fact, except Steve saw my junk drawer. I showed it to him when he was over and we were recording that video. I go, hey, I know I've said this out loud. I don't think anybody believes me, but this is my junk drawer. Look how organized it is.
19: It was. I was very impressed.
12: It can't be organized and be a junk drawer.
15: Well,
12: it means it's just a drawer.
15: Mm-hmm. It's just, it's all the same items. They're just organized. It's all the same stuff that's in your junk drawer, just except the credentials and the
12: organization.
19: Yeah, the junk part of junk drawer doesn't describe the condition. It just describes the fact that it's a catch-all.
12: Yeah. We got to do one more really quick because I really like the category.
14: Okay.
12: Kelly.
14: Yes.
12: You may bid first.
14: Okay.
12: How many types of stealing that you can justify can you name in 30 seconds?
14: Oh, at 7 at least, for sure.
12: Go big or go home. Yeah. Wigs.
15: 8.
14: 9.
12: Wow. Maitland?
17: I'm out.
12: Okay.
2: I'm out.
12: Kelly?
14: 10.
12: 10?
14: Definitely.
12: Howings?
2: Oh, I'm out.
12: Tommy?
7: Stealing I can justify.
14: Yeah. I got this.
7: You said 10? I'll do 11.
14: I can do 12.
7: Ooh, I'll do 13.
14: I'll do 14.
7: I knew you were going to say that. I'm out. Okay.
12: Yeah, I think Kelly wants to do this one. I'm not positive. Kelly?
14: Yep.
12: Are you ready?
14: Yeah.
12: 14 types of stealing you can justify. You don't have to justify them during the 30. That's for follow-up.
14: Okay.
12: Ready?
14: Yeah.
12: Begin.
14: Money find on the street.
12: One.
14: Even if you saw it fall out of somebody else's pocket. Candy from children that they shouldn't be eating.
12: Two.
14: Diapers from any store because you're a mom or dad and you're struggling.
12: Three.
14: Same reason for formula. Same reason for baby wipes.
12: Five.
14: I would definitely steal makeup for sure. They overprice it. It's ridiculous.
12: Six.
14: Food from a farmer's market. Seven. If you're Aladdin. food for your dog if you're homeless. Clothes from your friends that you say you're going to give back but you never do.
12: Boy, some of those.
14: My next was going to be wordy. 3 sips of water from church and all of their bread. And you can take money out of that little...
15: The coffers?
12: Oh. These are things you can justify?
14: The bowl that they pass around.
15: Yeah, the basket.
19: Sure. The collection basket?
14: Take money from that.
17: Yeah, it's like take a penny, leave a penny.
12: It's exactly. Not. It's definitely not.
15: Definitely yep.
12: It's more like take 10%, don't get 10%.
14: Mm-hmm. Take a 20, put a dollar in.
12: Mm. Boy, that is a good deal.
14: You made 19 bucks at church.
12: You've been enriched both spiritually and monetarily. Yep. Congratulations. Back in a minute. It is the Free Beer and Hot Wing Show.
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0: only fancy idiots get to hear this.
1: Now, if we're talking about plans or whatever, and you give me a quick thumbs up because you're working, cool. But yeah, sometimes a thumbs up is just like somebody saying, okay.
0: 1 second later.
2: It really is context of the text exchange you're having, though. If you're having some kind of contention and end it with a thumbs up or a K, that's very different than like, what time do you want to meet up for coffee? How about noon? Thumbs up.
1: Yeah, it's weird. You know it's what like I mean? I literally like, just said that yeah. same thing. It's so weird. But if, when you say it right after I do hot wings, the point is made so much clearer.
2: Well, I guess I missed your point. Sorry about that.
1: That's okay.
3: I just saw something in the email that made me very excited.
4: I think this deserves a breaking news.
3: Does. Text. Morning, everybody. Just wanted to say hallelujah. The cat is finally out of the bag. Who's that from? Any guesses from the folks who don't know? Hot Wings, Kelly, Maitland?
1: I don't know.
3: Okay, I'm going to give you a little more. I've known about this for 7 weeks, but the embargo is lifted and the press release went out this morning. Any guesses?
2: Still no.
1: No.
3: Our friend, Alan from Scotland, who's been listening to the show for years, and Steve still claims is in a wheelchair because he's blind.
4: Yep.
3: Has been named the voice of Little's self-service checkout tills.
2: No, my God.
3: Now, we were definitely under the impression that he did not even make the finals.
2: Look at him.
3: Some article. But yes, the man chosen to be the first Scottish voice of, am I saying it right? Is it Little's?
4: I've heard Little. I've also heard Lidl.
3: It's L-I-D-L. The voice of Little's self-service checkout tills says he will bring his hometown's friendly accent to the supermarket chain's machines.
1: Yes!
3: The voice of Alan MacDonald from Oban.
4: Guys.
3: Will be heard across Little's Scottish branches from October 1st. Guiding shoppers as they scan their items.
4: We did it!
1: Yes!
2: Oh, my gosh.
5: This is all
1: we
5: us.
1: We have a hand in this.
4: Oh, congratulations, guys.
3: More
4: Wings,
3: than
4: Kelly, Maitland, Free Beer, way to go.
2: Yeah. Like Steve.
5: Oh, yeah, and you too, Alan.
3: Yeah, you did some. More than 20,000 people took part in the vote to choose the new Scottish voice. Mr. MacDonald lost his eyesight in 2009 from masturbation, it says.
1: Tommy's on his way.
3: Tommy, you're going to be the voice of a computer. This led to him deciding to study sound engineering at the University of the Highlands and Islands, who just got kicked out of the SEC for football.
4: Wait, the University of the Highlands and Islands?
3: Yes.
2: Highlands and Islands.
4: Wow, that's a cool name.
3: Wonder what their mascot is. Probably
4: it's a
3: like
4: rock.
3: Yeah, right.
5: It's the U of High.
3: Ooh, I like that a lot. Mr. MacDonald said hearing his own voice coming from the checkouts would be an out-of-body experience. I'm very proud to do it, very happy to do it, but it'll be odd times 10. There is a branch of the German supermarket chain a few hundred feet from his home in the Argyll and Bute town. I'm sure I'm saying all those things wrong.
1: Mm.
3: Quote from Alan. I love doing wee recordings like this. I've done things like this in the past from a local radio station, Oban FM, which sadly is no longer on the go. Little was looking for a bright and upbeat voice, which that man, that is him.
1: Mm-hmm.
3: That is him.
4: Keep reading this quote. Is there any mention of this?
3: Yeah, Little was looking for a bright and upbeat voice. MacDonald said, who said this? Might be the spokesperson. With Mr. MacDonald recently completing his recordings at a studio near Glasgow. He said, they were looking for a predominantly Scottish accent, obviously, but upbeat and friendly is the best way to do it.
4: Scottish accident?
2: Yeah, he
4: accent.
2: Had an accent. Scottish accent.
3: We've always been
2: when
3: told
2: he lost his sight.
3: The Oban accent is along those lines. Quote, you can hear his smile through the microphone. That's something I learned on the radio, so I took that into account. The former radio presenter said it was important to have an authentic Scottish voice rather than a generic AI voice. He will use a friendly, non-authoritative tone when informing shoppers items have not been scanned properly, avoiding sounding bossy. Alan Cumming, the celebrity who oversaw this, described...
2: You've done it wrong!
3: Oh, it's not haggis, that's crap!
2: Do it again!
4: It looks like it's Lidl.
3: Lidl, okay.
4: Lidl rhymes with needle.
3: Our apologies to Lidl. Alan Cumming, who was involved in this project as a celebrity, one of the judges, described Mr. MacDonald's audition as firm but sort of cheeky at the same time.
4: Oh, that's how I'd describe Alan.
2: Firm and cheeky.
3: How did you say it?
6: Lidl.
3: Like needle. Got it. Lidl has invested £3 million to install self-checkouts across all of its Scottish stores.
6: Rich.
3: No, not. That's to install the machines.
2: Yeah, not to install Alan.
4: They just stick him in a box.
3: He's got to do it in real time.
4: They cart him around from one store to the next.
6: Yeah.
3: Well, Alan's
6: just didn't scan your carrots right.
2: He's just on one of those pallet trucks.
3: All of you who voted for our friend Alan, way to go.
6: Just wheeling me around.
3: That is amazing.
6: I'm working 24/7.
3: I'm so happy for
6: you. I wish I could get a break. I'm so tired. Some time off to eat some haggis.
3: I wish I could look at my watch to see if it's time to go home. Like he can't tell time. There's no
6: other
3: way.
6: Telling me it's only 2 o'clock.
3: He stole my watch. That is amazing. I'm so happy. Let me go back to his email just to finish out that thought.
6: Man. Mm-hmm.
2: It says, please don't make fun of me in your accents.
3: No, he said, it's okay. I'll call in the first segment tomorrow morning to say thank you to you guys, Maggie, for emailing you guys in the first place and everybody else who took the time to vote. Thank you so much. P.S. I'm under contract with Lidl, so obviously everything needs to be positive. Wink. We know. We're on board. I love that store now.
2: Yeah, I'm positive. I'm enjoying this.
3: I was ready to tell the world I hated them when I thought you didn't win.
1: I know, right? We were pissed.
3: Yeah. I'm excited.
2: That is awesome.
4: Man, again, congratulations, everybody.
1: We did it.
2: Yeah,
4: we did it.
3: People are saying Alan should get on Cameo because there's a lot of people who listen who would buy a Cameo from Alan. That I'm on board for that. I think that would be great.
2: Okay.
3: I don't know if it's allowed in your Lidl contract.
4: Yeah, he may not be able to benefit financially off of the Lidl name.
3: It wouldn't be benefiting off the...
4: Well, people Alan know from him Scotland. From Lidl.
3: Not where they knew him first.
4: Like he wouldn't be able to do his own voice, you know. Like like Brian Baumgartner, he's not like legally
3: he can't do the Kevin, voice, the Kevin Cameo, voice, which is why he wasn't in the intro.
4: Yeah,
3: because that's what Kelly wanted in the first place.
1: I wanted that so badly. And then who did we get for me? What was his name?
3: Tom Arnold.
2: Yeah.
3: Hey kids, I want to introduce you to my new wife, Kelly Cheese.
4: Your new mom.
1: That's right.
3: He was so just doing that around the house while making dinner. It was so much fun.
1: So good.
3: The late Gilbert Gottfried did hot wings. Mm-hmm. The late Norm Macdonald did mine. Don't think that doesn't pop into my head and make me sad all the time that those two are both gone.
2: Yeah.
3: That was an intro for the night show we used.
1: Is Tom Arnold still
4: alive? The late Corey
1: alive?
4: Feldman did mine.
3: Is Tom Arnold still alive?
1: Oh, okay. Yeah,
3: so is Corey Feldman, for the record. He's missing from Dancing with the Stars for a moment.
1: I was going to say he's dancing in glitter pants, I think, right
2: but
1: now.
2: But they're on borrowed time based on what happened to the other ones. So
3: who was? Oh, Nick Swartzen did Joe's.
2: Yep. Yeah.
1: And
2: yeah.
1: Gary Busey.
3: And Gary Busey did one for everybody.
4: Yeah, against all odds, Gary Busey's still alive.
2: That guy's been on borrowed time since 81.
3: Yeah. You mean when he stopped his motorcycle with his forehead?
2: Yes. Since then.
4: Oh, yeah. Why do I always think he's the one that fell down? Who's the one that fell down the mountain?
2: Oh, that
3: I
2: was.
3: I think that happened.
2: That was, yeah, no, that was Hank Williams Jr.
4: That's it. I always get their accidents
3: mixed
4: up.
3: That's why he wears the sunglasses, right? Because he had badly.
2: That's why he grew the beard.
3: I thought Steve.
2: He didn't have a beard before that.
3: That's right. I thought Steve was getting fooled by that. Remember for a while, there was that one website that would say, a celebrity is dead, and it was always they fell off a mountain while on a
4: while, like riding a goat.
3: And we talked to Jeff Goldblum that time, and we're like, now Jeff, I mean, talking to Jeff Goldblum was awesome, but he had just been like, it trended that Jeff Goldblum was dead. And we go, Jeff, what is it like as a celebrity? He goes, I had to call my mom and tell her I was alive. It's not funny.
2: I'm still alive. I'm here.
3: Can you imagine if we had interviewed him when former phone screener Rachel was here?
4: Oh, she was a huge fan.
3: Yeah, it would have flooded the room.
2: Yeah.
3: It would have been, instead of a terrarium, it would have been an aquarium in there.
4: Mm-hmm.
3: Soaking her own juices like a Thanksgiving ham.
2: Yeah. Oh, my God.
1: Jesus Christ.
2: That's a lot. You're basting. I think that's a comparison every woman dreams of.
3: Yeah. Everybody knows I'm good at compliments, right, Nate?
5: Yeah, you're fantastic at it. Some of my favorite ones I received right in this room.
4: Yep. Yeah.
3: Your answer was so perfect that it made me feel bad. Because I should. More on the way. It is the Free Beer Not Wake Show.
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6: A woman posted a screenshot of a text exchange where it said, good morning. Someone she had gone out with a couple times, but it doesn't make clear like the level of their relationship or the depth of it.
7: Okay.
6: And the person wrote, good morning. And she replied, good morning. They then said, I know it ain't much, but here's lunch on me. And they sent $30 through the Cash App.
7: That's
6: through
7: cool.
6: Apple Cash.
4: Okay.
7: Nice of them.
6: She wrote, you don't have to do that. Thanks. And then on social media posted it and said, honestly, I'm so over low effort. Just keep it effort.
7: Effort. That seems like.
6: I can't imagine just. I mean, that feels weird anyway, just sending $30 and going, buy lunch. But I get it. That's the era we live in. Like, because
7: there might have been some context, though.
6: Maybe.
7: Yeah. I sent my a friend of mine last week. It was his birthday. And I'm texting back and forth with him. I was like, oh, crap, it's your birthday. And you know how, like, on the iPhone, you can just send, like, you hit that one little button. I was like, oh, I can just send a coffee place gift card right through the. I was like, doo-doo-doo. Here you go.
6: Oh, really?
7: Have a coffee on me today.
4: Yeah, there was one time my roommate, she was having like a hard week at work. And so I just got a wild hair one day and sent her $20 and was like, have some coffee on me. Mm-hmm. Like treat you and a coworker to coffee.
6: So it would be surprising then to have someone go, nah, keep it.
4: Yeah.
6: And then it's one thing to say keep it and be fussy about it. It's another thing to post it on social media, call it low effort.
4: Yeah.
6: Like, what are you doing?
8: Yeah. It seems to be that there's like a section of people, not all women or all men, but like this section where their expectations are so outrageous and weird and like they look so hard for red flags.
4: Yeah.
8: That aren't really red flags, that they're like, it gave me the ick. You go, why? Because a person thought of you and thought, well, I can't be around them to ask them to lunch today. But you know what? Here's $30. Go have lunch. Like, yeah. That's showing I'm thinking about you.
6: Yeah.
8: Like, that's such a weird reaction to me. Like, no. Nope,
6: well, and a lot of people interpreted it as the person who sent the money is saying it ain't much, as in this is all I can do.
8: That's
9: yeah. They even started off by saying, hey, it's not much. Like, it's not like I'm taking you out to lunch, but here's $30. Like, that, I only said I'm thinking of you. That's so nice.
6: And that's a lot for lunch.
4: Yeah.
6: I mean, I know everything costs a lot more, but you can have a nice lunch, a really nice lunch for $30.
9: With a tip. You could order DoorDash if you wanted and afford it.
6: That's not just going to fast food. That's
8: that's like a fancy salad place.
6: Having an apron on the person who brings you food.
4: Maybe get a midday cocktail.
8: Yeah.
6: That is strange.
8: I don't get that.
6: But with that, on the article, there's a list of other things that have gone viral where people are sharing. Sort of like what Howie just talked about, the expectations. And so below that is a list of places women absolutely refuse to go on a first date to, and thank you to the ladies who reached out to help make this list. Are you ready?
9: Yeah. Yes.
6: The following are places you cannot take a woman to on a first date, according to internet ladies and other people.
7: Okay.
6: 1, Cheesecake Factory. 2, Applebee's. Chili's. Chipotle.
8: Basically no chain restaurants is what I'm hearing.
6: Well, I mean, that's where we start. Mm-hmm. You have a problem with Chili's, Maitland? Is that the one that got you?
4: Take me to Chili's all day.
7: Yeah, you had a heck of a Valentine's Day at Chili's.
4: Oh, my gosh. Chili's, hit me up. I'll endorse you. The perfect spot for date night.
6: It's you, Gen Z's bringing back Chili's, right? Or is it millennials? I can't remember.
7: I think millennials ruined it, but Gen Z's bringing it back.
6: Oh, Gen Z, the heroes we needed, not the ones we wanted.
4: Zillennial.
6: Yeah. Zillennial. Okay, so Chili's, Chipotle, Olive Garden, Also, you can't take them on the first movies to on the first date to the movies.
9: I agree with that on a first date.
6: In hindsight, I do. I did it a lot.
8: Yeah, yeah, that was kind of the thing. Date. Dinner and a movie, like, yeah, when we were younger. But in hindsight, yeah, like you said, I mean, because you can't talk. You can't have a conversation.
7: Well, I mean, if you do dinner, if you truly do the dinner and a movie.
6: Yes.
7: You know, that's a little bit better than just a movie.
6: And you get to the movie a little early, you can talk. But yeah, you can do better.
8: The idea, though, is if dinner goes well, you might be able to hold a hand.
6: Ooh.
8: Because it's dark.
6: It's a scary movie.
8: Uh-huh.
6: Also, you can't take women to on the first date. Your house. Any fast food chain. Buffalo Wild Wings. Wingstop. Red Lobster. Any buffet.
7: Red Lobster, their cheddar bay biscuits are amazing.
4: No, but Red Lobster is too fancy for a first date. Mm-hmm.
7: Is it?
4: Yeah.
6: Too fancy?
4: Yeah. Where I grew up, that was like the fancy spot. That's where went on birthdays, anniversaries. Like you reserve Red Lobster for
6: when
4: date three.
6: When I was, growing up where I grew up, and it's very similar to where Maitland grew up, somebody said they were going to Red Lobster. I'm like, Jesus. Your dad own the company?
4: Okay, money bags. Right.
8: It's funny, once I got back into the dating scene, two of the women that I went out with on the first date met me at my house. And their idea, they go, oh, I'll just come over there. And I go, are you sure? And they go, yeah, that's fine. Like, I'm not worried about it. We've talked for like a week. And I go, okay. And then we went to dinner from there. Well, like we hung out at my house the whole time. But like,
6: that is surprising, though.
8: Are you sure?
6: Yeah.
8: Like, especially because we were coming hot off the heels of like Me Too and everything. And I was like super nervous. I go, I don't want to do the wrong thing. I don't want to be an icky creep. I don't know what the rules are now. I'm just a regular normal.
4: Not saying you are an icky creep, but they probably did it to be like, I don't want this guy to pick me up at my house and know where I live. So I'll just go to him.
6: Oh, I bet you're right.
8: Maybe. Yeah. I mean, that's possible. And wanted to see how I live. I mean, one of the girls was like from 100 miles away. So she was like, I'll come to your town because my town sucks. And I went, that's great. I actually preferred that because I didn't want to go there either. So that worked out. And then, the other girl was just like, yeah, let's come over there. And I go, okay, sounds good.
6: Other places you're not supposed to take somebody on the first date. IHOP, Denny's, the gym.
8: Okay, I agree with IHOP and Denny's.
6: And the gym.
8: And the gym. That's a weird first date.
6: Unless you like met and you're like, hey, let's work out together. That'd be
8: if you're a couple of like, CrossFit meatheads, then that makes sense. Like, hey, let's have a meathead date. Okay.
4: Does Waffle House fall in with IHOP and Denny's? Because if somebody took me to Waffle House.
6: Waffle House is also on the list.
4: If they took me there, I'd be like, weird way to propose, but okay.
9: I love a good breakfast spot. Yeah, right? For real.
6: For your first date?
9: Hell yeah.
6: At like 7 o'clock at night?
9: I'm a morning person. I love breakfast all day. If somebody tells, I've gone on plenty of like after, especially when I was single back home, I'd get off work at, noon on those days and say, well, yeah, let's go to a good little brunch spot. And
6: that makes sense.
9: Brunch time. Like that was great.
6: Yeah, that's true. It's like going for a coffee.
9: Yeah.
6: Same idea.
8: I think it depends on the lead up too. Like if you don't know that much about each other and you just go into like, hey, we're going to Denny's. Might not be great, but if you've been talking for a little bit and you go, oh, I get the vibe of this person and this will be fine
9: or
8: this will be
9: fine. Gal.
8: Yeah. I mean, some gals are Denny's.
7: Find yourself a Denny's kind of gal.
8: Yeah.
6: Yeah. That would be good.
8: I don't think you can go wrong.
6: I'd rather find a Denny's gal than somebody who's like, I need something really nice at lunchtime. Well, we don't live the same life.
7: Like Red Lobster.
6: Yeah. Red Lobster at lunchtime. What do you think this is? My 50th wedding anniversary?
8: What do I look like, Professor Moneybags? Like,
7: is that where you're going to take Kayla on the big 5-0?
6: You know how old I'll be?
8: Yeah, that's not
6: on our 50th wedding anniversary. Uh-huh.
8: I don't know. How old is dust?
7: You'd be like 100, right?
6: Steve!
8: Yeah.
6: God damn it, 98.
7: I mean, close to it.
8: Yeah.
9: Damn.
8: And Kayla will be 47.
6: No!
8: Which is weird. How that math works out.
6: She was a leap baby.
8: Yeah.
6: No. Other place you can't take. I don't like that we did that math about my 50th anniversary.
8: Yeah.
6: Also, it might have been, well, not 100. I forget. No, 49. Anyway, the gym, you can't go. You can't take your someone on the first date to church, Starbucks, ice cream, family functions. Okay, fair. Movie night, anywhere that requires a long drive, bowling. Bowling's a fun first date.
4: Yeah.
8: Yeah, I think that can be
6: a great date. Actually, a lot of these are fine.
8: A lot of these would be okay, depending on the context.
6: Nightclubs, hookah bar, any bar for just drinks, Waffle House, or sports events.
7: There aren't still hookah bars, are there?
6: I think so,
4: I think so, yeah.
6: By the way, what's left?
8: Walking around a park?
7: Were you going to say you went on a first date to a hookah bar?
4: Yeah.
7: Did you?
4: In college, yeah. I hadn't even smoked cigarettes or really anything up until that point. But this guy was just like, let me take you to a hookah bar, because I was 18. So that was kind of the only bar type place I could go.
6: Yeah.
4: So we went, and I went to stand up and immediately got wobbly in the legs because I got such a head rush because it's such a concentrated amount of nicotine.
8: Yeah.
4: And then I had to go eat some soup.
6: We did a live broadcast one time at a hookah bar.
4: Mm-hmm. Mm-hmm.
6: And I was surprised by the rush of nicotine that flooded into my brain.
4: It's fun.
6: I felt silly. We are smoking hookah. That's how the break started at one point, except it sounded even dumber than that. You think you find it?
8: I don't know.
6: Steve will give you a dollar if you can.
7: I know that I've looked for it before.
6: One more thing related to that. Another woman's list of, she said, to me, a physically, mentally, emotionally and spiritually healthy man. And then she has a checklist. Doesn't vape, doesn't smoke weed, doesn't get vaxxed, doesn't watch porn, lifts weights weekly, prioritizes his sleep, eats a lot of steak and eggs, and doesn't drink tap water.
4: She's gonna be alone forever.
8: Okay, so right? she wants to marry Little House on the Prairie with Michael Landon.
6: Probably.
8: I mean,
9: she should go Amish.
6: I'm pretty sure they drank tons of tap water. Yeah. But no, stream water.
7: Yeah, they drank it right out
6: there. Yeah, no tap. Never mind. It's fine.
7: Nature's tap.
8: Yeah, that is high maintenance there.
4: My biggest thing I've realized now that I'm entering the dating world is I'm not picky about where we go or what we do or even what you do. It's my biggest thing is if I ask you to hang out and it's not an enthusiastic yes, if it's just a, oh, yeah, I guess. Or, yeah, sure, if you want. I'm good. Never mind.
6: You just want enthusiasm.
4: Yeah, if you're
6: not someone who's excited to see you.
4: Yeah.
6: That's great. That's a fair ask.
4: Yeah. I want somebody to be as excited to spend time with me as I am to spend time with me.
9: Yeah.
4: Because I'm going to go do what I want to do regardless. But if you're not excited to join me, then okay. I'm good.
6: Mm-hmm.
4: Stay home.
6: To that end, and I don't mean this braggy, but I've realized... This is me saying I've realized that you're right. When I'm gone for us on the road or for my other job, I so can't wait to get home to see my wife.
4: Mm-hmm.
6: And it doesn't matter what's going on. I just can't wait to see her. And that is, I mean, and I don't mean that as an insult to anyone else or anything
8: like
6: that.
8: No, that's the goal.
4: Yeah.
6: That's the goal.
4: That is.
6: And I realized it one of the times when I was delayed not long ago and couldn't get home, I'm like, God, this is misery. I'm like, what a joy. Like, I just want to get home to see the family. That's pretty great.
8: Mm-hmm.
6: Could be worse. It's a lot better than wanting to go out and get cigarettes and never come back.
9: Yeah, husband did.
8: Yeah.
9: I remember what it felt like to go home and be like, I love this man.
6: That made me.
9: And then
6: I wasn't trying to make that point, but boy, I sure walked backwards right into it.
9: I sure hope I feel that way again one day. Yeah. The loving part.
8: You really like the special brand of cigarette, though. They're hard to find.
9: You can only find them in Idaho at your ex-girlfriend's house.
8: Yeah. That's the word.
6: More next. It is the Free Beer and Hot Wings Show.
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3: So yesterday on segment 17, we were watching a video and discussing there are times where you want to do something to someone and you think, well, they deserve it on principle alone.
4: Yes.
3: But maybe you don't do it because, yes, they deserve it on principle, but your behavior is not mandated. And I asked you guys that, and you were confused by the question. And so then I clarified, and we watched a video where, in New York, a fire truck is double parked next to a car that's parked near a fire hydrant. And at first look, before we hit play, it looks like the car is in front of the fire hydrant. But then, as the fireman takes, looks like the tool they use to open the fire hydrant and starts smashing
2: thing.
3: Out the window on the passenger side of the car. It was then that we began to realize that the car was nearly in front of the fire hydrant and they could have easily run the hose around the front of the car. And then, in addition to smashing out the passenger side, rather than then reaching in and hitting the unlock button, they smashed out the driver's side too.
4: Yeah, it was completely unnecessary. And it wasn't a matter of they could have gone around the front of the car. They didn't have to go around the car at all.
3: No.
4: There was a straight line from the fire hydrant to the truck.
5: To the pump.
3: The car was close, but so maybe there was something
4: was
3: else.
4: Not in front of the, it was not in front of the fire.
5: It wasn't in front of it. There wasn't yellow curbs.
3: So segment 17, for those who don't know, is the bonus video / audio podcast that is available for fancy idiots. Then after, as we were discussing this, we were discussing fire service and firefighting, and Maitland had this question.
6: Now, this might be a dumb question, but if there's a fire hydrant right there and a truck, does the truck need to use the water that's in the truck?
3: Well,
6: or does the water travel from the hydrant through the truck and the hoses?
3: That's
6: and
3: a pump truck,
2: yeah.
3: I think.
2: This isn't a truck
3: water
2: with water
3: from
2: in
3: the,
2: it.
3: And it might have a little bit
6: from
3: of water
6: the
3: in
6: hydrant.
3: It.
6: Hydrant.
3: But they're not. It's not enough to fight a fire.
4: Yeah, they would run
3: so,
4: it through.
6: Okay.
3: Yeah.
6: So fire trucks always need fire hydrant?
3: Well, like,
4: no,
3: where
4: no,
3: I grew
4: not
3: up
4: every
3: the,
4: fire. Some,
3: growing
4: some
3: up
4: are
3: in the country,
4: tanker trucks.
3: They had, like, for our local fire department that my uncle was a volunteer on, they had a tanker truck. And then I think they had a couple, and then they had a couple pump trucks and then one like rescue vehicle. Mm-hmm. So they'd have the pump truck or the tanker trucks full or one, and that would go out. And then if they needed more, because there's no fire hydrants, they'd go to people's pools and pump water
2: like
3: out of
2: a lake
3: pool.
2: Or something.
4: Pools
2: yeah.
4: Lakes. Yeah, I'll see the local fire departments, some of the places where there's an area near the river where I'll see them putting
6: really?
4: The hoses in.
6: Mm-hmm.
4: You know.
5: I remember watching the video during some of those California wildfires a couple of years ago where the helicopters with the scoops, like the big bucket,
6: yeah.
5: They would
6: scoop out of
5: they would go to Yeah, they would go to somebody's backyard and whoop,
3: dang,
5: pick it up.
3: Really?
5: And then, yeah, I think we played it.
6: Another stupid question.
3: Okay. So, Tommy, would you deem that question that Maitland asked a dumb question? You didn't hear that yesterday on segment 17. You were in a meeting talking about words.
7: I was talking about words, and I don't think the words that Maitland said were stupid. I think that was a pretty valid question.
3: I didn't
6: Thank
3: think
6: you,
3: so either.
4: No.
3: But then right after that, she said the same thing. I have another stupid question you heard.
6: Another stupid question.
3: No stupid question.
2: Keep coming.
6: Isn't pool water flammable?
3: Okay. So I had just said, there are no stupid questions. And then Maitland said, boy, when you hear it back and it's just one sentence, isn't pool water flammable? Tommy, you want to take a crack at our answer and take a guess?
7: Maitland.
3: Now, how does this feel? Because on segment 17 yesterday, I think it was Kelly or Steve said, we got to make Tommy answer this because him and Maitland don't know science. Remember, you guys both thought clouds couldn't come out at night. And then Tommy immediately laughed in your face, which means he's now your science superior.
6: Oh, no.
7: Oh, man, this is a good moment for one of us. Is water flammable? You tell me.
6: Pool water. Pool water.
7: You think the chlorine makes it flammable?
6: Yes.
7: Should we find out?
3: Well, let's hear our answers, Tommy, in case she's starting to plant a seed of doubt.
6: Isn't pool water flammable? It's got all that chemicals in it.
4: Wait, what?
6: Like, you shouldn't use pool water to fight fires.
3: I remember a while ago when I said there are no stupid questions.
4: I think you're thinking of Lake Erie in the 1970s.
6: Or do you think just, like, the chemicals are diluted? Because, like, if you...
3: If pools were flammable, we would occasionally hear stories of someone smoking near one and the whole thing catching on fire. I have never heard that in my life.
4: Yeah.
3: Have I seen a warning that says, do not smoke near this flammable pool. Would anyone let their kids go into a pool that could catch on fire?
4: A real drag having citronella candles nearby or smoking a cigarette on an inflatable.
3: We had a lot of fun.
5: That was a fun segment 17.
6: Yeah, that really was.
5: Doing that and Mike Buck.
4: I'll never forget the tragedy of 84 when my Aunt Joanne was smoking a cigarette on a fun island.
3: And that wasn't very fun.
4: And the neighborhood exploded.
5: R.I.P. Aunt Joanne.
3: When Chernobyl happened, a lot of people thought somebody had thrown a cigarette in a pool.
6: Oh.
3: But it was actually a nuclear disaster. But at first, people were like, did you hear that?
4: Yeah.
3: I bet an above-ground pool exploded to space.
4: The flammability is the only reason Michael Phelps doesn't smoke.
3: Yeah. This pool's on fire! Dump some gas on it!
6: I thought it was a valid question. Excuse me.
3: Was there any moment later in the day where that popped into your head and you went, oh, damn it.
6: Yeah, a little bit.
3: Yeah, I would do that.
6: Well,
3: because we didn't even pretend we weren't going to play it again today.
6: No.
3: Immediately, no. Like 5 seconds after what we played for you, we went, well, we're playing that tomorrow.
6: Mm-hmm. No such thing as a stupid question, friends.
3: Do you think, and I'm not... This is going to sound naturally insulting because it's out of my mouth and I have a tone. Do you think that's the dumbest question you've ever asked?
6: Absolutely not.
3: No?
6: No.
3: Do you know the dumbest question
6: you've ever asked? I don't think so, but I know it exists.
3: By the way, I'm sure it wouldn't take very much digging or me asking the audience for people to think of dumb questions that I have asked. Howings, you've asked dumb questions. Absolutely. Steve, you've asked dumb questions.
4: Definitely.
3: I mean, that's the worst, obviously, but I mean, we've all done it. That's what I'm...
6: I think my roommate keeps a list on her phone of like dumb things or stupid things or just funny things I say. And I guess one of the first ones on there is, oh, how long do you think it takes a pack of ants to eat an Oreo?
3: I want to see this list.
6: Right?
3: A pack of ants to eat. So not an ant to eat a pack of Oreos.
6: No,
3: but a pack of ants to eat one Oreo.
4: Yeah. Okay.
3: Did anybody else when they were a kid catch bugs and throw them on top of an ant hill so you could see what would happen?
5: No.
3: Yeah, me neither.
4: No.
3: I don't want to look like a serial killer now.
4: I mean, we used to throw rocks at anthills just to make them mad.
3: Like we'd have like the little ants that would come up out of the concrete in the tool shed. And so if one of those like tentworm caterpillars was crawling, I would go and just move it so it crawled right through there. And next thing you know, a living lunch for those ants.
4: Mm-hmm.
3: This is farm fun, right, Maitland?
6: Mm-hmm. Yeehaw.
3: Indeed. Back in a minute. It is the Free Beer and Hot Wing Show.
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3: So somebody wrote in, they want to know if they're the butthole.
4: Okay. They probably are. Find out.
3: Yeah. This one's interesting. This is not like anything we've had before.
4: Okay.
3: So my buddy says, I'm the butthole. And I've heard you guys talk about this, and I know everyone you read, they're almost always the butthole. So here we go.
4: Yeah.
3: I need to know if what I did is disrespectful, or as one friend said, a form of cheating, or another just makes me a butthole, or it's fine.
4: So multiple friends have put you in the butthole corner. So, yeah, okay.
5: Well, it's not looking good.
4: It's not a great start.
3: Like the deck is stacked a little bit, but that doesn't mean the friends are right.
4: No, it doesn't.
3: I had a very realistic dream that involved an ex.
4: Okay.
3: It was an ex that I dated briefly.
6: Okay.
4: Okay.
3: But in it, she came back to me and wanted to hook up.
4: Okay.
3: And it started happening in the dream.
4: Yeah.
3: I obviously wasn't making it happen in the dream. This is not someone I talk about. This is not someone I have been following on social media. It's not someone that I fantasize about. I love my wife dearly.
4: Yeah, these things happen sometimes. Brains are weird.
3: But the dream was fantastic.
4: Okay.
3: But also not long enough. So I woke up flabbergasted that that dream had happened and that it was so realistic.
4: Yeah.
3: And that I was so interested.
4: Yes.
3: In said dream.
6: Mm-hmm.
4: Yeah. It was hard not to think about.
3: So I woke my wife up because I really had one burning inside.
4: Yeah. Okay.
3: But I didn't tell her how it had started.
4: And nor should you have.
5: No.
3: That would make you a problem. Mm-hmm. Is it cheating on my wife that I was turned on by an ex in a dream? Because one person says if you have sex with your wife while turned on by an ex or anyone else, it's sort of an affair. Or am I just the butthole for taking advantage of the situation?
4: It's not an affair. It's not an affair.
6: No.
3: It's definitely not an affair.
4: I mean, you're having a couple of impure thoughts and, you know, it happened, but
3: involuntary.
4: You also woke up horny.
6: Yeah, you're human, and I guarantee you your wife has probably thought of things that have, like, gotten her a little riled up before and also gotten herself there with the thoughts of other people, maybe. I think she's probably human, and I wouldn't tell her.
4: Mm-hmm. No.
6: I don't suggest that.
4: I wouldn't
6: that.
4: Have told your friends.
6: I also don't think you should beat yourself
3: wouldn't
6: up.
3: Wouldn't have told us?
5: Yeah. These are relationships I don't understand.
3: We don't always, like, when you wake up horny, because you don't remember all your dreams when that happens, you don't always know why it was.
5: Yeah, and the last thing I do is, like, call Free Beer and say, hey, man, guess what happened in my dream?
3: It might happen here, but only if it was funny. Never because you're like, Ed, was it wrong for me then to want to do it?
4: I mean, it would be funny if you go, hey, guys, is it weird that I woke up aroused because I was dreaming about garbage and then I did it? Like, I don't know. Yeah, that's weird.
3: It made me really want my wife.
4: Yeah.
3: That's weird.
4: But yeah, these are things you don't have to tell everyone things that, you know, that happens in your brain.
3: Right. I think that's the only way it's hurtful to your significant other.
4: Yeah, I think you're only a butthole because you opened your mouth. Mm-hmm. We all have weird dreams sometimes. Yes. We all have had, I don't know, strange things that may have triggered an arousal that doesn't mean that we want to cheat, but has gotten us to the point where we go, I sure would like to have sex right now, though.
3: Like the time you saw somebody who looked a little bit like Tomb Raider at Ace Hardware.
4: Yeah.
3: For example.
4: I mean, that happens a lot. so many people look like the girl from Tomb Raider or at the Ace I go to.
3: If it did, though, you'd be like,
4: yeah,
3: this text. That's like watching porn. Some people think watching porn is cheating. Is it okay to watch porn and get all riled up and go to your significant other?
4: It's not like watching porn, because watching porn is an active thing. Like,
3: a choice.
4: You did that on purpose. This guy just had a dream. His brain did a thing, and then he woke up horny.
3: Text from West Michigan. I don't care if my wife gets turned on by watching the movie Aquaman or using Aquafresh toothpaste. I'm still going to have sex with her and be delighted it's happening.
4: Yeah. I mean, people get triggered in weird ways.
3: Any port in a storm kind of context.
4: Yeah.
3: Well, that was easy.
4: So, no.
3: I don't know why your friends thought that was... Like, did they think you should just roll over and, you know, flick the end of it a few times and go back to sleep?
0: Stop it. You stop it.
4: Yeah. I mean, it was already there. So, you know, you were probably going to do it with her or go take care of it on your own. So you might as well.
0: Y'all ever done that?
4: Some fun.
0: Whispered for your boner to go away?
3: Whispered for it to go away?
4: No, no.
0: Or lightly flicked it to be like, stop it. Please go away. Go away.
3: I've actively tried to, you know. Diminish the thoughts that would keep it interested. Yeah,
4: I have.
3: While thinking of new thoughts that would make it uninterested,
0: why
3: I've done that.
0: Barney song getting me all revved up. Yeah. No, stop.
3: But yeah, you got to be careful. You don't. It doesn't reverse the feed, and all of a sudden, what you know, the tail wags the dog.
4: Right. You're thinking about now it so much to go away. It's just getting worse.
3: Now all of a sudden, you're turned on by a smell in the air you didn't expect to be turned on by or something.
4: Honestly,
3: I don't know.
4: The only time I ever want it to actively go away, though, is when I'm trying to use the bathroom. And it's pointing in the wrong direction.
3: That is,
5: I got to do like a handstand.
4: Oh, man, I really got to go, but all right, I'm going to have to wait a second here. Come on, man. Yeah. Help me out.
3: That's no fun.
0: No. That sounds terrible.
3: Is there a female equivalent of that?
0: No. I don't think so.
3: Probably not.
0: I mean... There are definitely times where I'm like, why am I turned on by, like, Aladdin? Well, that's so weird. He's a cartoon character.
3: Yeah, but when you're turned on, your vagina doesn't point a different direction, does it?
0: No, it doesn't. I wish. Like,
4: that would be really
0: are
4: weird.
0: You kidding me? That'd be amazing.
3: Well, look at this thing. It swung all the way around to the back.
4: Mm-hmm. That was unexpected.
3: That'd be a weird thing.
4: Mm-hmm.
3: I mean, it wouldn't, because then we'd all be used to it, but you get the idea. More on the way. It is the Free Beer and Hot Wing Show.
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1: The quote in question here, well, back to fish tanking.
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1: It's not
3: there.
1: Welp. Yeah. Why are you wearing it?
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4: 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Yeah.
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My girl. Well, it's a 1, 2, 3. 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I said you look so fine that I really want to make you mine. 4, 5, 6. 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Now you don't need

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But no. Like, we really need another journalist. 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Anyway.

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This concludes the monthly test of the North Carolina Emergency Alert System.

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0: National Weather Service in Raleigh has issued a severe thunderstorm warning for southeastern.
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0: The National Weather Service in Raleigh has issued a severe thunderstorm warning for northwestern Sampson County in central North Carolina, southeastern Harnett County in central North Carolina, Cumberland County in central North Carolina, southeastern Hope County in central North Carolina, until 5:30 p.m. At 4:39 p.m., a severe thunderstorm was located near Fort Bragg, moving southeast at 40 miles per hour. Hazard, 60 miles per hour wind gusts and quarter-size hail. Source, radar indicated. Impact, hail damage to vehicles is expected. Expect wind damage to roofs, siding, and trees. Locations impacted include Fayetteville, Rayford, Fort Bragg, Dunn, Godwin, Antioch, Hope Off, Hope Mills, Spring Lake, and Irwin. This includes Interstate 95 between mile markers 77 and 41. Straight line winds can blow down trees, power lines, and damage mobile homes and other buildings. Seek shelter in a sturdy structure until the storm has passed. Stay away from windows as flying debris generated by damaging winds can be deadly.
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The National Weather Service in Wilmington has issued a severe thunderstorm warning for northeastern Robeson County in southeastern North Carolina, northwestern Bladen County in southeastern North Carolina, until 5:30 p.m. At 4:50 p.m., a severe thunderstorm was located over Rex, or 8 miles east of Red Springs, moving southeast at 20 miles per hour. Hazard, 60 miles per hour wind gusts and quarter-size hail. Source, radar indicated. Impact, minor hail damage to vehicles is possible. Expect wind damage to trees and power lines. Locations impacted include Lumberton, Red Springs, St. Paul's, Smith's, Howellsville, Rex, Duarte, Tillersville, Ammon, Shannon, Robeson Community College, Tobermory, Barker 10 Mile, White Oak, Jerome, Ruskin, Parkton, Renard, Tar Heel, and Lumber Bridge. 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Vehicles.

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National Weather Service in Wilmington has issued a severe thunderstorm warning for northwestern Pendrick County in southeastern North Carolina, eastern Robeson County in southeastern North Carolina, Bladen County in southeastern North Carolina, until 6:30 p.m. At 5:22 p.m., severe thunderstorms were located along a line extending from 9 miles northwest of Clinton to Ammon to Smith, moving southeast at 30 miles per hour. Hazard, 60 miles per hour wind gusts and quarter-size hail. Source, radar indicated. Impact, minor hail damage to vehicles is possible. Expect wind damage to trees and power lines. Locations impacted include Elizabethtown, Rowan, Penderley, Carvers, Bladen Community College, Lisbon, Ammon, Lagoon, Rooks, Willard, Council, Kelly, Ruskin, Ward's Corner, White Oak, White Lake, Dublin, Atkinson, Waffa, and Tar Heel. For your protection, move to an interior room on the lowest floor of a building. 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

National Weather Service in Wilmington has issued a severe thunderstorm warning for southwestern Pembroke County in southeastern North Carolina, southeastern Robeson County in southeastern North Carolina, Bladen County in southeastern North Carolina, northern Brunswick County in southeastern North Carolina, Columbus County in southeastern North Carolina, southern Dillon County in northeastern South Carolina, Horry County in northeastern South Carolina, Marion County in northeastern South Carolina, until 6:45 p.m. At 5:43 p.m., severe thunderstorms were located along a line extending from near Laguntu near Blue Brick, moving southeast at 25 miles per hour. Hazard, 60 miles per hour wind gusts and quarter-size hail. Source, radar indicated. Impact, minor hail damage to vehicles is possible. Expect wind damage to trees and power lines. Locations impacted include Conway, Marion, Whiteville, Mullins, Elizabethtown, Horry, Rowan, Tabor City, Loras, Chiburn, Bladenboro, Bethel, Lake Waccamaw, Latta, Fair Bluff, Lakeview, Northwest, Sandyfield, Hickory Grove, and Sellers. For your protection, move to an interior room on the lowest floor of a building. Please send your reports of hail or wind damage, including trees or large limbs down, by calling the National Weather Service office in Wilmington at 1-800-697-3901. Large hail, damaging wind, and continuous cloud-to-ground lightning are occurring with these storms. Move indoors immediately. Lightning is one of nature's leading killers. Remember, if you can hear thunder, you are close enough to be struck by lightning.

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0: This is a severe thunderstorm warning for Layden County, Brunswick County, Columbus County, Pender County, Robeson County, Dillon County, Horry County, and Marion County, effective until 7:14 p.m.
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0: National Weather Service in Raleigh has issued a severe thunderstorm warning for southeastern Sampson County in central North Carolina until 6:45 p.m. At 5:59 p.m., a severe thunderstorm was located over Warsaw, moving east at 45 miles per hour. Hazard, 60 miles per hour wind gusts and nickel-size hail. Source, radar indicated. Impact, expect damage to roofs, siding, and trees. Locations impacted include Clinton, Harrells, Turkey, and Ivanhoe. This includes Interstate 40 between mile markers 356 and 359. For your protection, move to an interior room on the lowest floor of a building. Straight line winds can blow down trees, power lines, and damage mobile homes and other buildings. Seek shelter in a sturdy structure until the storm has passed. Stay away from windows as flying debris generated by damaging winds can be deadly.
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4: 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He used to say it all the time. 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